0: so I looked up at my friend Terry and said, "Did you hear that? Didn't you hear someone scream?" He said no.
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5: 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This is Dance Reaction!

Wow. Alright. Good evening, you are tuned to the Night Train Cocktail Lounge. Riding the rails back into the past, kicking up the dust into the dusk, listening to sounds from back when. I'm your host, Brian Manley. Thank you so much for joining me tonight for a very special episode. It's our annual Sunshine Overnight Cocktail Lounge. Sunshine Overnight Train Cocktail Lounge. Basically, every year, right about this time, as we move from summer to fall, we say goodbye to summer with an all-70s playlist. Going to sit in that decade for the next 2 hours. 2 hours of 70s stuff coming at you, going until 10 o'clock tonight. So grab yourself a big orange off the shelf, and let's ride these rails and see where they take us. Let me tell you where we've been so far. The Brady Bunch with this It's a Sunshine Day. And hey, I went for a walk today. It might have been just for anxiety, but I was soaking up those sun rays, and Brady Bunch, they got the right idea. Take yourself a walk sometime out in the sun. Olivia Newton-John in there with ELO backing her up. Xanadu from the soundtrack to the movie, and that comes to you from 1980. Does skip out of the realm a little bit, but hey, it's in the spirit, it's in the vibe. The Andrea True Connection doing More, More, More. That's recommended to me for this special show by my former radio co-host, JT Dockery, who I believe might be tuned in from our show, The Late Late Show, back in Lexington. Which, that's what this is. This is a tribute to both that show and a show that my friend Matt Dacey also did in the 90s called The Sunshine Overnight, all 70s music. And it was one of my favorite shows ever. Ace Frehley in there, always playing that every year for this one. New York Groove, 1978. And we had Dance Reaction doing the Disco Train. You are on the Disco Train. The Sunshine Overnight Train. I got a couple things to talk to you about before we get back into the music. One, I want to tell you about the Outsider Art Museum and Gallery. It's Louisville's newest art museum. First of its kind, dedicated to the exhibition of outsider art, also referred to as self-taught visionary art, art brut, or naive art. These artists are not formally trained, working outside of mainstream society or the realm of fine art. OMG honors this unique genre, showcasing artists from Kentucky and across the country, located in the historic Portland neighborhood, just blocks from the Portland Museum and LVA. It's free and open to the public. It's open Thursday through Saturday, noon to 6 p.m. It's the Outsider Art Museum and Gallery. Now, Fridays at midnight, it's one of my favorite shows. It's called Night Lux. Some say it's just a radio show. Others say it holds secret messages for your subconscious, or some weird experiment on your mind. Some say it's cool and stylish, maybe not. One thing is for sure, it's some kind of late-night radio broadcast known as Night Lux. Fridays at midnight on this channel. So we're going to get back into the grooves. And I think we're going to go to Skate Town here on Sunshine Overnight Train.

We're now just 1 minute away from the beginning of our next feature. For your convenience, our refreshment stand will remain open after the feature begins, so you still have time to add to the fun of watching the movie. Before we begin our next feature, we'd like to remind you to replace your speaker before leaving the theater. If it is accidentally damaged, please notify someone at the refreshment stand. Again, thank you for coming out to the drive-in tonight. As you leave, please drive carefully and come back soon.

We heard dry bread in there. I think that's probably becoming a staple for this special 70s edition of the Night Train Cocktail Lounge. Dry Bread doing Yamar. David Bowie with Oh You Pretty Things, 1971. Bay City Rollers with The Saturday Night. Monday Night's cool too, man. Hounds, their version of Under My Thumb. That's taken from the Skate Town USA original motion picture soundtrack from 1978. And that was what we had in that set. You're listening to special edition of the Night Train Cocktail Lounge. This is the Sunshine Overnight Train, all 70s, going for 2 hours tonight. Let me talk to you about a couple things. Hey, here's one that's relevant. Gee, the First Amendment to the U.S. Constitution reads as follows. Congress shall make no law respecting an establishment of religion or prohibiting the free exercise thereof or abridging the freedom of speech or of the press, or the right of the people peacefully to assemble and to petition the government for redress of grievances. The entire U.S. Constitution and its amendments can be read online at constitutionus.com. Let's forward that to every single Republican in this country, including the president. Wednesdays, change the subject, 10 p.m. to midnight, it's Party Pants with Jackson Lee Swain. 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It's Party Pants with Jackson Lee Swain every Wednesday, 10 p.m. on this here channel. Train, back off. You're listening to the Sunshine Overnight Train. We're going to get back into the music. I saw this man perform a couple of songs the other day. So we're going to listen to some Alice Cooper.

I used to have this girlfriend known as Elsie, with whom I shared four sordid rooms in Chelsea. She wasn't what you'd call a blushing flower. As a matter of fact, she rented by the hour. The day she died, the neighbors came to snicker.

0: You know, I'm a bit apprehensive about finding the others, sir. Do you think you know where we are, sir?
1: Trout, I don't think I know.
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Heading into hour two. Let me tell you where we've been. Conway Twitty there with Play Guitar Play. Gladys Knight and the Pips doing Midnight Train to Georgia. The Ventures with a theme from Charlie's Angels. We had Liza Minnelli, 1972, with the song to Cabaret, the movie. Dolly Parton, 1974, with Gettin' Happy. And then Alice Cooper from 1971 with Caught in a Dream from his Love It to Death album. Yeah, the Dolly Parton album was called Love is Like a Butterfly. The Alice Cooper album was called Love It to Death. I can get behind both those sentiments.

We got another hour to go here in this bye-bye to summer, hello to fall. And I'm going to get back into the music right away. That's right, we're going to ride another disco train. This is from a different group. 1976, the Sexy Rhythm Sections here on Sunshine Overnight Train.

0: Soul Train, the hippest trip in America. 60 nonstop minutes across the tracks of your mind into the exciting world of soul with guest stars. Tyrone Davis, Gary's Gang, and the Soul Train Dancers. And you'll be hearing some important news from Johnson Products Company, now celebrating their 25th anniversary. Makers of Ultra Sheen, Afro Sheen, and Ultra Sheen Cosmetics. And now, here's your host, Don Cornelius.
1: Hey, man, welcome aboard. You're right on time for another sweet ride on the Soul Train. We'll be looking right back at you with a biggie by Miss Donna Summers right after these important messages.

Hey there, you're still tuned to the Sunshine Overnight Train special edition of the Night Train Cocktail Lounge. Normally you'd be hearing Mad Tea Party, but Madeline couldn't make it in this week, so I'm subbing for her and giving you something to cut the rug with. We just got done hearing the Hollywood Disco Jazz Band doing the Soul Train theme 1979, featuring the Waters and Joe Cobb. Santa Esmeralda in there with a House of the Rising Sun Quasimodo Suite 12-inch mix. And start everything off with the Sexy Rhythm Sections doing Disco Train. I'm your host, Brian Manley. Thank you for joining me tonight. A couple things to talk to you about. Kentucky Center for African American Heritage. 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You can visit kcaah.org for more information and like them on Facebook. 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Going to jump back into the lounge. One of my favorite songs that I discovered in the last few years from Nigeria. It's the Lajadu Sisters.

the sinking of the submarine, all our hopes of getting away from Caprona have disappeared. We are alone, spurned by even the highest, the Galu. So we have to go on in the way of Caprona till we find peace.

Wrong tape. Okay. Hey, you're listening to Sunshine Overnight Train. We just heard from Mandrill and Michael Massard with the Ali Boumbaye Zaire Chant 2, taken from the 1976 movie Muhammad Ali and the Greatest. We had the Mary Tyler Moore theme in there. X-Ray Specs. We had two from 78 in there. X-Ray Specs with Let's Submerge. Judas Priest doing the Green Manalishi with the Two-Prong Crown from Hellbent for Leather. And from 79, the Lajadu Sisters with Come On Home from their Horizon Unlimited EP. Got a little bit more ways to go, but I got to talk to you about some things. Educational Justice. It's a nonprofit striving to end educational inequity by pairing 5th to 8th grade students with high-achieving high school peers for long-term one-on-one tutoring and mentorship to improve their academic performance and social development. Educational Justice recognizes that educational inequity is a challenge in communities everywhere and is working to increase capacity to expand its mission to other areas of the United States. The program currently serves students in the Louisville, Kentucky metropolitan area and limited locations in Kentucky and southern Indiana. You can find out more at educationaljustice.org. 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Glad Sean's back. Let's get back into it. And what does Gloria Gaynor have to say? That was smooth.

Wings with a Little Luck. Olivia Newton-John in there with Have You Never Been Mellow from 75. Gloria Gaynor with Never Can Say Goodbye. That brings us to the end of the annual Sunshine Overnight Train. It's been fun. We made it through. I had a good time. Madeline will be back next week for the Mad Tea Party. Basil's coming up. Basil International. Thank you for tuning in. I'm leaving you, as always, with some Chuck Mangione. Everybody have a good night.

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Showcase 45. A track called How Can I Leave You, the Headtones. And this is the Scatterlights doing Southern Distraction. 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

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Then a 7-inch by Jerry Jones. Track called Only Judge Our Love Is Pure. And this is Judah Skinner Tafaro on Wackies. Rocky Road. I'll be here to midnight, so stay tuned.

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This is the Basel Hour National. 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

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And this is Danny Red, Judge Them, on a Beatdown Sound Records. 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

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No Dread Bandwagon, Al Campbell. And a Roots in the Yard 7-inch. Nimble Thompson, River Jordan. And a reissue on Kismet, Color Barrier, Leroy Brown. And from Nugus and Nugus label, Hit the Road Jack, Big U. Another Sunshot tune, Talk About Love, Pat Kelly. And a 7-inch on a partial label, Earth Rocker, Bush Chemist. And 7-inch on the Boom Shakalaka label. We Are Warrior over there. Kunta Kinte the rhythm. Thanks for tuning in this week. Stay tuned to great shows coming up today and every day here on WXOS. You can hit me up on Facebook or Instagram, Gary Basil Bromley, if you like. Say hi. Stay tuned to great shows. Until next time, one love.

0: The Enormous Radio, read by Meryl Streep. Jim and Irene Westcott were the kind of people who seemed to strike that satisfactory average of income, endeavor, and respectability that is reached by the statistical reports in college alumni bulletins. They were the parents of two young children. They had been married 9 years. They lived on the 12th floor of an apartment house near Sutton Place. They went to the theater on an average of 10.3 times a year, and they hoped someday to live in Westchester. Irene Westcott was a pleasant, rather plain girl with soft brown hair and a wide, fine forehead, upon which nothing at all had been written. And in the cold weather she wore a coat of fitch skins dyed to resemble mink. You could not say that Jim Westcott looked younger than he was, but you could at least say of him that he seemed to feel younger. He wore his graying hair cut very short. He dressed in the kind of clothes his class had worn at Andover, and his manner was earnest, vehement, and intentionally naive. The Westcotts differed from their friends, their classmates, and their neighbors only in an interest they shared in serious music. They went to a great many concerts, although they seldom mentioned this to anyone, and they spent a good deal of time listening to music on the radio. Their radio was an old instrument, sensitive, unpredictable, and beyond repair. Neither of them understood the mechanics of radio, or of any of the other appliances that surrounded them, and when the instrument faltered, Jim would strike the side of the cabinet with his hand. This sometimes helped. One Sunday afternoon, in the middle of a Schubert quartet, the music faded away altogether. Jim struck the cabinet repeatedly, but there was no response. The Schubert was lost to them forever. He promised to buy Irene a new radio, and on Monday, when he came home from work, he told her that he had got one. He refused to describe it, and said it would be a surprise for her when it came. The radio was delivered at the kitchen door the following afternoon, and, with the assistance of her maid and the handyman, Irene uncrated it and brought it into the living room. She was struck at once with the physical ugliness of the large gumwood cabinet. Irene was proud of her living room. She had chosen its furnishings and colors as carefully as she chose her clothes, and now it seemed to her that the new radio stood among her intimate possessions like an aggressive intruder. She was confounded by the number of dials and switches on the instrument panel, and she studied them thoroughly before she put the plug into a wall socket and turned the radio on. The dials flooded with a malevolent green light, and in the distance she heard the music of a piano quintet. The quintet was in the distance for only an instant. It bore down upon her with a speed greater than light and filled the apartment with the noise of music amplified so mightily that it knocked a china ornament from a table to the floor. She rushed to the instrument and reduced the volume. The violent forces that were snared in the ugly gumwood cabinet made her uneasy. Her children came home from school then, and she took them to the park. It was not until later in the afternoon that she was able to return to the radio. The maid had given the children their suppers and was supervising their baths when Irene turned on the radio, reduced the volume, and sat down to listen to a Mozart quintet that she knew and enjoyed. The music came through clearly. The new instrument had a much purer tone, she thought, than the old one. She decided that tone was most important, and that she could conceal the cabinet behind a sofa. But as soon as she had made her peace with the radio, the interference began. A crackling sound, like the noise of a burning powder fuse, began to accompany the singing of the strings. Beyond the music, there was a rustling that reminded Irene unpleasantly of the sea. And as the quintet progressed, these noises were joined by many others. She tried all the dials and switches, but nothing dimmed the interference, and she sat down, disappointed and bewildered, and tried to trace the flight of the melody. The elevator shaft in her building ran beside the living room wall, and it was the noise of the elevator that gave her a clue to the character of the static. The rattling of the elevator cables and the opening and closing of the elevator doors were reproduced in her loudspeaker. And, realizing that the radio was sensitive to electrical currents of all sorts, she began to discern through the Mozart the ringing of telephone bells, the dialing of phones, and the lamentation of a vacuum cleaner. By listening more carefully, she was able to distinguish doorbells, elevator bells, electric razors, and whirring mixers, whose sounds had been picked up from the apartments that surrounded hers and transmitted through her loudspeaker. The powerful and ugly instrument, with its mistaken sensitivity to discord, was more than she could hope to master. So she turned the thing off and went into the nursery to see her children. When Jim Westcott came home that night, he went to the radio confidently and worked the controls. He had the same sort of experience Irene had had. A man was speaking on the station Jim had chosen, and his voice swung instantly from the distance into a force so powerful that it shook the apartment. Jim turned the volume control and reduced the voice. Then, a minute or two later, the interference began. The ringing of telephones and doorbells set in, joined by the rasp of the elevator doors and the whir of cooking appliances. The character of the noise had changed since Irene had tried the radio earlier. The last of the electric razors was being unplugged, the vacuum cleaners had all been returned to their closets, and the static reflected that change in pace that overtakes the city after the sun goes down. He fiddled with the knobs, but couldn't get rid of the noises, so he turned the radio off and told Irene that in the morning he'd call the people who had sold it to him and give them hell. The following afternoon, when Irene returned to the apartment from a luncheon date, the maid told her that a man had come and fixed the radio. Irene went into the living room before she took off her hat or her furs and tried the instrument. From the loudspeaker came a recording of the Missouri Waltz. It reminded her of the thin, scratchy music from an old-fashioned phonograph that she sometimes heard across the lake where she spent her summers. She waited until the waltz had finished, expecting an explanation of the recording, but there was none. The music was followed by silence, and then the plaintive and scratchy record was repeated. She turned the dial and got a satisfactory burst of Caucasian music, the thump of bare feet in the dust and the rattle of coin jewelry. But in the background she could hear the ringing of bells and a confusion of voices. Her children came home from school then, and she turned off the radio and went into the nursery. When Jim came home that night, he was tired, and he took a bath and changed his clothes. Then he joined Irene in the living room. He had just turned on the radio when the maid announced dinner, so he left it on, and he and Irene went to the table. Jim was too tired to make even a pretense of sociability, and there was nothing about the dinner to hold Irene's interest, so her attention wandered from the food to the deposits of silver polish on the candlesticks, and from there to the music in the other room. She listened for a few minutes to a Chopin prelude, and then was surprised to hear a man's voice break in. "For Christ's sake, Kathy," he said, "do you always have to play the piano when I get home?" The music stopped abruptly. "It's the only chance I have," a woman said. "I'm at the office all day." "So am I," the man said. He added something obscene about an upright piano and slammed a door. The passionate and melancholy music began again. "Did you hear that?" Irene asked.
1: "What?"
0: Jim was eating his dessert. "The radio. A man said something while the music was still going on, something dirty."
1: "That's probably a play."
0: "I don't think it is a play," Irene said. They left the table and took their coffee into the living room. Irene asked Jim to try another station. He turned the knob.
1: "Have you seen my garters?"
0: a man asked. "Button me up," a woman said.
1: "Have you seen my garters?" the man said again.
0: "Just button me up and I'll find your garters," the woman said.
1: Jim shifted to another station.
2: "I wish you wouldn't leave apple cores in the ashtrays," a man said. "I hate the smell."
1: "This is strange," Jim said.
0: "Isn't it?" Irene said.
1: Jim turned the knob again.
3: "On the coast of Coromandel, where the early pumpkins blow,"
1: a woman with a pronounced English accent said.
3: "In the middle of the woods lived the Yongi Bongi Bo. 2 old chairs and half a candle, 1 old jug without a handle."
0: "My God!" Irene cried. "That's the Sweeney's nurse!"
3: "These were all his worldly goods,"
1: the British voice continued.
0: "Turn that thing off," Irene said. "Maybe they can hear us."
1: Jim switched the radio off.
0: "That was Miss Armstrong, the Sweeney's nurse," Irene said. "She must be reading to the little girl. They live in 7B. I've talked with Miss Armstrong in the park. I know her voice very well." "We must be getting other people's apartment."
2: "That's impossible," Jim said.
0: "Well, that was the Sweeney's nurse," Irene said hotly. "I know her voice. I know it very well. I'm wondering if they can hear us."
1: Jim turned the switch. First from a distance, and then nearer. Nearer, as if borne on the wind, came the pure accents of the Sweeney's nurse again.
3: "Lady Jingly, Lady Jingly," she said, "sitting where the pumpkins blow, will you come and be my wife?" said the Yongi Bongi Bo.
1: Jim went over to the radio and said, "Hello," loudly into the speaker.
3: "I'm tired of living singly," the nurse went on this coast so wild and shingly. "I'm a weary of my life. If you'll come and be my wife, quite serene would be my life."
1: "I guess she can't hear us," Irene said. "Try something else." Jim turned to another station, and the living room was filled with the uproar of a cocktail party that had overshot its mark. Someone was playing the piano and singing the Whiffenpoof song, and the voices that surrounded the piano were vehement and happy.
0: "Eat some more sandwiches," a woman shrieked.
1: There were screams of laughter, and a dish of some sort crashed to the floor. "Those must be the Fullers in 11E, Irene said. "I knew they were giving a party this afternoon. I saw her in the liquor store. Isn't this too divine? Try something else. See if you can get those people in 18C. The Westcotts overheard that evening a monologue on salmon fishing in Canada, a bridge game, running comments on home movies of what had apparently been a fortnight at Sea Island, and a bitter family quarrel about an overdraft at the bank. They turned off their radio at midnight and went to bed, weak with laughter. Sometime in the night, their son began to call for a glass of water, and Irene got one and took it to his room. It was very early. All the lights in the neighborhood were extinguished, and from the boy's window she could see the empty street. She went into the living room and tried the radio. There was some faint coughing, a moan, and then a man spoke. "Are you all right, darling?" he asked.
4: "Yes," a woman said wearily. "Yes, I'm all right, I guess." And then she added with great feeling, "But you know, Charlie, I don't feel like myself anymore. Sometimes there are about 15 or 20 minutes in the week when I feel like myself. I don't like to go to another doctor because the doctor bills are so awful already, but I just don't feel like myself, Charlie. I just never feel like myself."
1: They were not young, Irene thought. She guessed from the timbre of their voices that they were middle-aged. The restrained melancholy of the dialogue
0: and the draft from the bedroom window made her shiver, and she went back to bed. The following morning, Irene cooked breakfast for the family. The maid didn't come up from her room in the basement until 10, braided her daughter's hair, and waited at the door until her children and her husband had been carried away in the elevator. Then she went into the living room and tried the radio.
5: "I don't want to go to school,"
0: the child screamed. "I hate school.
5: I won't go to school. I hate school."
0: "You will go to school," an enraged woman said. "We paid $800 to get you into that school, and you'll go if it kills you." The next number on the dial produced the worn record of the Missouri Waltz. Irene shifted the control and invaded the privacy of several breakfast tables. She overheard demonstrations of indigestion, carnal love, abysmal vanity, faith, and despair. Irene's life was nearly as simple and sheltered as it appeared to be, and the forthright and sometimes brutal language that came from the loudspeaker that morning astonished and troubled her. She continued to listen until her maid came in. Then she turned off the radio quickly, since this insight, she realized, was a furtive one. Irene had a luncheon date with a friend that day, and she left her apartment at a little after 12. There were a number of women in the elevator when it stopped at her floor. She stared at their handsome and impassive faces, their furs, and the cloth flowers in their hats. Which one of them had been to Sea Island, she wondered. Which one had overdrawn her bank account? The elevator stopped at the 10th floor, and a woman with a pair of Skye terriers joined them. Her hair was rigged high on her head, and she wore a mink cape. She was humming the Missouri Waltz. Irene had 2 martinis at lunch, and she looked searchingly at her friend and wondered what her secrets were. They had intended to go shopping after lunch, but Irene excused herself and went home. She told the maid that she was not to be disturbed. Then she went into the living room, closed the doors, and switched on the radio. She heard, in the course of the afternoon, the halting conversation of a woman entertaining her aunt, the hysterical conclusion of a luncheon party, and a hostess briefing her maid about some cocktail guests. "Don't give the best scotch to anyone who hasn't white hair," the hostess said. "See if you can get rid of that liver paste before you pass those hot things. And could you lend me $5? I want to tip the elevator man." As the afternoon waned, the conversations increased in intensity. From where Irene sat, she could see the open sky above the East River. There were hundreds of clouds in the sky, as though the south wind had broken the winter into pieces and were blowing it north. And on her radio she could hear the arrival of cocktail guests and the return of children and businessmen from their schools and offices. "I found a good-sized diamond on the bathroom floor this morning," a woman said. "It must have fallen out of that bracelet Mrs. Dunstan was wearing last night." "We'll sell it," a man said. "Take it down to the jeweler on Madison Avenue and sell it. Mrs. Dunstan won't know the difference, and we could use a couple $100.
3: "Oranges and lemons, say the bells of St. Clemens," the Sweeney's nurse sang. "Halfpence and farthings, say the bells of St. Martin's. When will you pay me, say the bells at Old Bailey."
5: "It's not a hat," a woman cried,
0: and at her back roared a cocktail party.
5: "It's not a hat, it's a love affair. That's what Walter Floral said. He said, it's not a hat, it's a love affair."
0: And then in a lower voice, the same woman added,
5: "Talk to somebody, for Christ's sake, honey, talk to somebody. If she catches you standing here not talking to anybody, she'll take us off her invitation list, and I love these parties."
0: The Westcotts were going out for dinner that night, and when Jim came home, Irene was dressing. She seemed sad and vague, and he brought her a drink. They were dining with friends in the neighborhood, and they walked to where they were going. The sky was broad and filled with light. It was one of those splendid spring evenings that excite memory and desire, and the air that touched their hands and faces felt very soft. A Salvation Army band was on the corner playing Jesus is Sweeter. Irene drew on her husband's arm and held him there for a minute to hear the music. "They're really such nice people, aren't they?" she said. "They have such nice faces. Actually, they're so much nicer than a lot of the people we know." She took a bill from her purse and walked over and dropped it into the tambourine. There was, in her face, when she returned to her husband, a look of radiant melancholy that he was not familiar with, and her conduct at the dinner party that night seemed strange to him, too. She interrupted her hostess rudely and stared at the people across the table from her with an intensity for which she would have punished her children. It was still mild when they walked home from the party, and Irene looked up at the spring stars. "How far that little candle throws its beams," she exclaimed. "So shines a good deed in a naughty world." She waited that night until Jim had fallen asleep, and then went into the living room and turned on the radio. Jim came home at about 6 the next night. Emma, the maid, let him in, and he had taken off his hat and was taking off his coat when Irene ran into the hall. Her face was shining with tears, and her hair was disordered. "Go up to 16C, Jim," she screamed. "Don't take off your coat. Go up to 16C. Mr. Osborne's beating his wife. They've been quarreling since 4 o'clock, and now he's hitting her. Go up there and stop him." From the radio in the living room, Jim heard screams, obscenities, and thuds. "You know, you don't have to listen to this sort of thing," he said. He strode into the living room and turned the switch. "It's indecent," he said. "It's like looking in windows. You know, you don't have to listen to this sort of thing. You can turn it off." "Oh, it's so horrible. It's so dreadful," Irene was sobbing. "I've been listening all day, and it's so depressing." "Well, if it's so depressing, why do you listen to it? I bought this damn radio to give you some pleasure," he said. "I paid a great deal of money for it. I thought it might make you happy. I wanted to make you happy."
3: Don't quarrel with me," she moaned, and laid her head on his shoulder. "All the others have been quarreling all day. Everybody's been quarreling. They're all worried about money. Mrs. Hutchinson's mother is dying of cancer in Florida, and they don't have enough money to send her to the Mayo Clinic. At least Mr. Hutchinson says they don't have enough money. And some woman in this building is having an affair with the handyman, with that hideous handyman. It's too disgusting. And Mrs. Melville has heart trouble, and Mr. Hendricks is going to lose his job in April. And Mrs. Hendricks is horrid about the whole thing, and that girl who plays the Missouri Waltz is a whore, a common whore. And the elevator man has tuberculosis, and Mr. Osborne has been beating Mrs. Osborne." "Oh," she wailed. She trembled with grief and checked the stream of tears down her face with the heel of her palm.
0: "Well, why do you have to listen?" Jim asked again. "Why do you have to listen to this stuff if it makes you so miserable?"
3: "Oh, don't, she cried. "Life is too terrible, too sordid and awful, but we've never been like that, have we? Darling, have we? I mean, we've always been good and decent and loving to one another, haven't we? And we have two children, two beautiful children. Our lives aren't sordid, are they? Darling, are they?" She flung her arms around his neck and drew his face down to hers. "We're happy, aren't we? Darling, we are happy, aren't we?"
0: "Of course we're happy," he said tiredly. He began to surrender his resentment. "Of course we're happy. I'll have that damn radio fixed or taken away tomorrow."
3: He stroked her soft hair.
0: "My poor girl," he said.
3: "You love me, don't you?" she asked. "And we're not
1: hypercritical or worried about money or dishonest, are we?
0: No, darling, he said. A man came in the morning and fixed the radio. Irene turned it on cautiously and was happy to hear a California wine commercial and a recording of Beethoven's Ninth Symphony, including Schiller's Ode to Joy. She kept the radio on all day, and nothing untoward came from the speaker. A Spanish suite was being played when Jim came home.
6: "Is everything all right?"
0: he asked. His face was pale, she thought. They had some cocktails and went into dinner to the Anvil chorus from Il Trovatore. This was followed by Debussy's La Mer.
6: "I paid the bill for the radio today," Jim said. "It cost $400. I hope you'll get some enjoyment out of it."
1: "Oh, I'm sure I will," Irene said.
6: $400 is a good deal more than I can afford," he went on. "I wanted to get something that you'd enjoy. It's the last extravagance we'll be able to indulge in this year. I see that you haven't paid your clothing bills yet. I saw them on your dressing table." He looked directly at her. "Why did you tell me you'd paid them? Why did you lie to me?"
1: "I just didn't want to worry you, Jim," she said. She drank some water. "I'll be able to pay my bills out of this month's allowance. There were the slipcovers last month and that party."
6: "You've got to learn to handle the money I give you a little more intelligently, Irene," he said. "You've got to understand that we won't have as much money this year as we had last. I had a very sobering talk with Mitchell today. No one is buying anything. We're spending all our time promoting new issues, and you know how long that takes. I'm not getting any younger, you know. I'm 37. My hair will be gray next year. I haven't done as well as I'd hoped to do. And I don't suppose things will get any better."
1: "Yes, dear," she said.
6: "We've got to start cutting down," Jim said. "We've got to think of the children. To be perfectly frank with you, I worry about money a great deal. I'm not at all sure of the future. No one is. If anything should happen to me, there's the insurance, but that wouldn't go very far today. I've worked awfully hard to give you and the children a comfortable life," he said bitterly. "I don't like to see all of my energies, all of my youth, wasted in fur coats and radios and slipcovers, and..."
1: "Please, Jim," she said, "please. They'll hear us."
6: "Who'll hear us? Emma can't hear us."
1: "The radio."
6: "Oh, I'm sick," he shouted. "I'm sick to death of your apprehensiveness. The radio can't hear us. Nobody can hear us. And what if they can hear us? Who cares?"
0: Irene got up from the table and went into the living room. Jim went to the door and shouted at her from there.
6: "Why are you so Christly all of a sudden? What's turned you overnight into a convent girl? You stole your mother's jewelry before they probated her will. You never gave your sister a cent of that money that was intended for her, not even when she needed it. You made Grace Howland's life miserable, and where was all your piety and your virtue when you went to that abortionist? I'll never forget how cool you were. You packed your bag and went off to have that child murdered, as if you were going to Nassau. If you'd had any reasons, if you'd had any good reasons..."
0: Irene stood for a minute before the hideous cabinet, disgraced and sickened. But she held her hand on the switch before she extinguished the music and the voices, hoping that the instrument might speak to her kindly, that she might hear the Sweeney's nurse. Jim continued to shout at her from the door. The voice on the radio was suave and noncommittal. "An early morning railroad disaster in Tokyo," the loudspeaker said, "killed 29 people. A fire in a Catholic hospital near Buffalo for the care of blind children was extinguished early this morning by nuns. The temperature is 47. The humidity is 89. This one is called Amadou.

that all realms of form are simulated. The next question that arises is, why would consciousness enter a world of form at all? Why would Source become a body, a mind, a story, a lifetime, a choice? And the simplest answer is, because in oneness, everything is known, but not everything is experienced. There is no such thing as first-time experiences in the unknown. There are no surprises, no discoveries, no risks, no losses, no contracts. No moment where you didn't know something and then suddenly realized. So, for consciousness to experience realization, it has to enter a realm where realization is possible. Realization is only possible when there's contrast. Hence, the game of life. That's why a simulative world needs polarity and why polarized dualism is the operating system of a simulative world for consciousness. Because without difference, there's nothing to move through. Light means something because darkness exists. Love becomes conscious because fear is possible. Truth becomes valuable because deception exists. Freedom becomes real because limitation is felt. The whole world of experience depends on contrast because contrast gives awareness for something to recognize itself. And this is where the Matrix, again, gives us an example, the red pill and the blue pill. Most people think that the red pill is freedom and the blue pill is slavery, but the deeper truth is that both pills exist inside the same system. Both pills are a part of the construct. Both pills take you down different paths, which are still simulative. Neo wakes up, takes the red pill, and gets transferred into a different matrix. From the previous dimensional matrix he was existing in, and after that, he's able to go back and forth from simulation to simulation. So the real awakening is not choosing the right pill. The real awakening is realizing the entire framework of choosing is still a part of the game. Choice is still a part of the simulation. Choice gives the avatar movement, it gives the story direction, it gives the soul consequences, but beyond choice is awareness. Awareness is not whether you choose red or blue, light or dark, material or spiritual. Awareness is whether you can see the fabric that made those opposites appear separate in the first place. So, the trap's not the experience itself. The trap is when consciousness forgets that it's the awareness moving through the experience. That it's a spiritual being moving through a human experience. And instead, it starts believing it's only the character inside the experience. That's when polarity becomes a prison. That's when choice becomes manipulation. That's when contrast stops teaching and starts recycling. So when awareness remembers itself, the same world changes meaning. And maybe that's the whole purpose of the journey. It's Source entering the mirror, forgetting itself just enough so discovery can happen, and then remembering itself through every experience it once believed to be separate.

tonight. This is the end of the show with no name for tonight. That was Hope Sandoval and Bert Janch. Thank you for joining me. We had Godspeed You Black Emperor before that, with Undoing a Luciferian Tower, Mogwai with Hungry Face, The Clash with Armageddon Time Live with Mikey Dread, Meryl Streep reading The Enormous Radio from John Cheever, The Essential Cheever. We had Ought with Beautiful Blue Sky. Pink Floyd with Adam Hart Mother live. That's it. I'll see you when I see you. Thank you. Have a wonderful week.

Que também se

0: representation of a turkey call.
1: Llamado de guajolote.
2: Turkey hunting has no cure. Turkey hunting is a sport that is surpassed with desire by no other outdoor activity. These are the three things that will help you become a successful turkey hunter. First, do not call too loud. Second, do not call too often. And third, sit motionless with complete camouflage, patience, and listen.
0: Transformation.
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0: Huh?
1: That chirping of
0: Oh,
1: the
0: really?
1: squirrel. You know, that deeper squeak.
0: Yeah.

Good afternoon. This is George Fox, and you are listening to the Opera Hour from WXOX Louisville, Kentucky. Today we are presenting Cavaliera Rusticana, or Rustic Chivalry, an opera by Pietro Mascagni, his second opera. It was first performed on May 17, 1890, in the Theater of the Opera of Rome in Rome, Italy. The opera set in a Sicilian village in 1890, involving an Easter hymn and eternal knife fight. At dawn on Easter Sunday, Chiridu sings in the distance of his love for Lola, wife of the carter Alfia. She and Turno were a couple before he joined the army. When he returned, he found that she was married to Alfia. He seduced Sintusa, another woman, but now has abandoned her and reconciled with his first relationship with Lola. Turdo was depicted as an exceptionally poor specimen of manhood, a coward, a sneaky adulterer, a thoughtless seducer of nice girls, a crybaby, and an unreliable when it comes to buy wine. Apparently he had very few saving graces. The story revolves about the activities of Turdo, Lola, Alfia, and the inevitable outcome of the participants. Opera trivia. Cavaliera Rusticana are often doubled with Pagliacci. They're both short operas, and they both were on the Verissimo opera. In the Verissimo style, which is an extension of the slice of life, removed from a noble subject of history and enter in the domain of realism and ordinary life. They are known as the Cabin Peg Show. The opera contains the haunting, beautiful intermezzo played at the beginning of this program. The orchestra today is the Philharmonia Orchestra, Riccardo Muti conductor. Maestro, downbeat, please.

to ritual composed and improvised music from around the world and other places. Kartik Kumar is a sitar player born in 1936 who studied with Ravi Shankar and toured with Ravi Shankar and George Harrison in 1974. We feature three performances of his today, the opening Raga Malkins and the closing Raga Bhairavi from a 1968 Deutsche Grammophon LP, and in between we hear Raga Chandramukhi from the CD Sandhya, or Dusk,

Good morning. You're listening to WXOX LP Louisville. And you've tuned in to another edition of 6 Degrees of Jazz. My name's Steve Cook. I'll be sitting in here for the next hour. 6 Degrees of Jazz is a show that spotlights an artist each week, someone with a large body of side work, and tries to explore the richness of jazz through the prism of that one artist and their side work. Today is no exception, and today, besides being the first day of fall, happy autumn, it is also the first day of a 5-week series devoted to the side players who contributed to the John Coltrane classic Blue Train, recorded in 1957, released in 1958. Blue Train featured a who's who of up-and-coming and already currently established players on the scene supporting John Coltrane. Coltrane plays tenor sax on the record. Lee Morgan was the trumpet player. Curtis Fuller, trombone. Kenny Drew, piano. Paul Chambers, bass. And Philly Joe Jones, drums. Chambers and Jones, of course, had a lot of experience with Coltrane, playing with Miles Davis. And Morgan, relatively new on the scene at the time. And Drew would lead dates that included Chamber and Jones. And anyway, these folks all knew each other very well and would continue to get to know each other well over time. And it's going to be a fun 5 weeks, tracing each artist through their side careers and starting each show with a different track from Blue Train. It's an iconic record, and we're going to get things started. This show is going to be devoted to the trumpet player, Lee Morgan. And the first track that we're going to play, it's a great piece to sort of introduce you to all of the players on the band. It's about a 9-minute long track, Coltrane original, covered to this day a lot. This is Moment's Notice. Hope you're having a great Tuesday morning.

And welcome back. You're listening to 6 Degrees of Jazz on WXOX 97.1 FM here in Louisville. If you're ever in the St. Matthews area, you can check us out on 100.9 WXND. And today's show is featuring trumpet player Lee Morgan as one of the contributing members of the John Coltrane classic Blue Train. That last track we heard was from Morgan's stint with Art Blakey and the Jazz Messengers. That was Like Someone in Love, originally recorded in 1960, but not released until 1967 from an album of the same name. Featured Art Blakey on the drums. Lee Morgan getting a lot of room there on the trumpet. Wayne Shorter, tenor saxophone. Bobby Timmons, piano. And Jimmy Merritt on the bass. And we opened the morning and the five-week series devoted to the side artist of Blue Train with Moment's Notice. All right, folks. The Kentucky Religious Coalition for Reproductive Choice works with people of faith and conscience to protect reproductive freedom in Kentucky. 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And want to give a shout out to another great show here on WXOX. That would be Muddle Inside of Music, hosted by Matt Ertz. It's been on the air quite a while here. If you haven't checked it out, it's a good time. It's avant-garde, new music, contemporary classical, utterly unbearable cacophony, scrambling your brain and senses with the best in modern composition. That's every Monday from 10 a.m. to noon. I find it's a good listen while I'm out running errands on a Monday morning, maybe going to the post office or doing something productive for work, and you should check it out. Okay, as I've mentioned, this week and then the next week and the following 3 weeks are all going to be featuring side artists who contributed to John Coltrane's classic record, Blue Train, and today we're featuring Lee Morgan. And we're going to get back to music now with another track featuring Lee Morgan. This is one from the Dr. Lonnie Smith album entitled Think, released by Blue Note in 1968. And in case you're wondering, yes, that Think! Exclamation point is referring to the Aretha Franklin track. Lonnie Smith on organ, Lee trumpet, Lee Morgan on trumpet, David Fathead Newman on tenor sax, Melvin Sparks on guitar, and Marion Booker Jr. on the drums. Think.

One of the fun things about doing this five-week series that we just are embarking on, devoted to the side artist who played on John Coltrane's Blue Train, is that there's no shortage for Stone Cold classics to put in the mix. And that was one of the Stone Cold classics associated with one of the players on Blue Train. That was Moanin', from the Art Blakey and the Jazz Messengers record of the same name, released on Blue Note in 1959. Art Blakey was on drums. Lee Morgan was on trumpet. Benny Golson was on tenor saxophone. Bobby Timmons was on piano. And Jimmy Merritt was on the bass. If you ever follow New York Times, they often run pieces devoted to music artists called 5 Minutes That Will Make You Love Fill in the Blank. And they have one devoted to Lee Morgan, 5 Minutes That Will Make You Love Lee Morgan. And it focuses heavily on his leader work. But they do single out Moanin', and for good reason. And we started this little block with the Aretha Franklin classic Think, as performed by Dr. Lonnie Smith, from a Blue Note release of 1968 of the same name. Okay. 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And if you're looking for more great music, on this same Tuesday, on this same station, WXOX, tune in today from 11 a.m. to 1 p.m. for Global Groove, hosted by DJ Body and Soul, supplying funk, soul, disco, dub, and dance music from beyond the, quote, Western, unquote, world. DJ Body and Soul spins the globe at 33 revolutions per minute. It's a fun show. You should check it out. Tuesday's a great lineup. Oh, no, I'm partial. I get to sort of kick things off around here on Tuesdays, and I enjoy that, and hope you do too. Okay, we're going to get back to music now, featuring Lee Morgan, of course, and we're going to go to the well here of a Wayne Shorter track. Wayne Shorter was also famously associated with the Jazz Messengers, as was Lee Morgan, and Shorter, this is from Shorter's album Night Dreamer. The track is called Armageddon. It's a Wayne Shorter composition. Features Shorter on tenor saxophone, Lee Morgan on the trumpet, McCoy Tyner on piano, Reggie Workman on bass, and Elvin Jones laying down the drums. This is Armageddon.

And that track there was a Lee Morgan composition called Freewheelin', recorded on the Joe Henderson album, Mode for Joe, released on Blue Note in 1966. Featured Joe Henderson on tenor saxophone, Lee Morgan, spotlight artist for the morning, on the trumpet, Curtis Fuller, who also played with Lee Morgan on Blue Train, which is the organizing principal for this week and the next 4 weeks, was on trombone. Curtis Fuller, trombone. Bobby Hutcherson was on the vibraphone. Cedar Walton was on the piano. Ron Carter, patron saint of 6 degrees of jazz, was on the bass. And Joe Chambers was on the drums. And we started that block with Armageddon from the Wayne Shorter album Night Dreamer, with Shorter on sax, Morgan on trumpet, McCoy Tyner piano, Reggie Workman bass, and Elvin Jones on the drums. All right, folks, next week we're going to be featuring drummer Philly Joe Jones, who also was on Blue Train, which is the album we're doing a deep dive into to take us into the fall. It's going to be a lot of hard bop, some soul jazz, some organ jazz, Stone Cold classics. Just all the things you want to be hearing in the fall. And if you're driving kids to school, I mean, it's all the things you want your kids to be listening to, too. So it's going to be a fun 5 weeks, but this first week is almost up. Last track I'm going to play here, it's from a Jimmy Smith album. Well, it's from a recording session that produced an album called The Sermon. And I don't know where this track, it's called It's Wonderful. It's a Gershwin tune. That Smith did with Lee Morgan on trumpet, Curtis Fuller on trombone, George Coleman, alto sax, Eddie McFadden on guitar, and Donald Bailey. Is that right? George Coleman on alto? I think it'd be George Coleman on tenor. And Donald Bailey on drums. And anyway, this is to send you off into the day, into Tuesday. This is Wonderful. Hope you have a wonderful day. And I'll see you next week with Philly Joe Jones.

0: From New York, this is Democracy Now!
1: It's climate change. Is it goes higher or lower? Whatever the hell happens, there's climate change. It's the greatest con job ever perpetrated on the world, in my opinion.
0: Last year at the UN, President Trump called climate change a hoax. He says the same about the threat posed by AI. As he addresses the UN today at the start of the General Assembly, Climate Week also begins here in New York. We'll speak with 350.org co-founder Bill McKibben and former Amazon engineer Kavita Stanamurthy about the links between AI data centers and climate chaos. Then millions are left without power in Cuba after another nationwide blockade. We'll be joined by Cuba's Deputy Foreign Minister, Carlos Fernandez de Casilla, and to a new documentary about the revolutionary Brazilian educator Paulo Freire, who wrote Pedagogy of the Oppressed. The new film is called Reading the World.
2: Before the school came, I didn't even know how to sign my name because I had never gone to school.
3: No one cares about poor people who don't know anything. They taught us that if we studied, we could be citizens.
4: Paulo Freire, for us, was a symbol of kindness in our lives. I had the seeds of education planted in my chest directly by him.
0: We'll also talk about the upcoming elections in Brazil and President Lula's visit with Mayor Mamdani this week. All that and more coming up. Welcome to Democracy Now!, democracynow.org, The War and Peace Report. I'm Amy Goodman. World leaders are gathering in New York for the United Nations General Assembly with the climate crisis and escalating wars in Europe, Africa, and the Middle East topping the agenda. President Trump's taking center stage with an address to the General Assembly today. It's expected Trump will defend his decision to attack Iran. Trump's speech comes a day after a UN commission fact-finding mission on Iran presented a report to the Human Rights Council finding the U.S. was likely responsible for war crimes and two strikes February 28th. One assault on a sports center in the Iranian city of Lamerd killed and injured 22 civilians, while a second strike targeted a school in Minab. This is Sara Hossein, chair of the fact-finding mission.
5: This building, a readily identifiable primary school, was struck by two cruise missiles, resulting, we have found, in 157 people killed, including 123 boys and girls, according to credible sources. We found reasonable grounds to believe that the airstrike conducted by the United States amounted to the war crime of making a civilian object the object of an attack.
0: The UN fact-finding mission also found the Iranian government responsible for gross human rights violations amounting to crimes against humanity, including the murder, imprisonment and torture of civilians during protests that erupted across Iran last December. In Yemen, the UN's refugee agency warns up to 230,000 people could be displaced if fighting continues between Saudi-backed Yemeni government forces and Iran-backed Houthi militias. On Monday, Yemen's military said it struck Houthi soldiers and supply lines near the Bab al-Mandeb Strait. The claim came as video showed a massive explosion at a market in Yemen's southern Lajj province. A second explosion tore through the same area an hour later. The Houthis said the blasts were the result of Saudi airstrikes, while Yemen's government blamed Houthi ballistic missiles. Meanwhile, the New York Times is reporting President Trump ordered the Pentagon to prepare strikes on Yemen after a call with the Saudi Crown Prince Mohammed bin Salman last Thursday, only to reverse course at the last minute Sunday, even as soldiers were loading bombs onto warplanes. The New York Times reports most of Trump's inner circle was either deeply skeptical or outright opposed to joining the Saudi fight against the Houthis. Paramount has reached a settlement to resolve an antitrust case with a dozen U.S. states that sued to stop the Hollywood giant's $111 billion takeover of Warner Brothers. The Writers Guild of America also settled its own lawsuit over the merger. If the settlements win court approval, the deals would remove the last major hurdles to the mega merger, creating one of the largest news and entertainment companies in history. A combined Paramount Warner Brothers would include two major film studios, Paramount and Universal, dozens of cable channels, the CBS and CNN news operations, and competing streaming

0: Bernice should merge. But that's not something that we are focused on with our resolution here.
1: Jessica Gonzalez of the Media Reform Group Free Press said in response, "We're disappointed that Attorney General Bonta went back on his promise to enforce the law and protect consumers and workers. Based on all reports, this weak deal contains nothing but unenforceable, empty Paramount promises. It abandons the thousands of creatives and workers who risk speaking out and the tens of millions of consumers the attorneys general should be fighting for," unquote. Four of the nation's major TV networks, ABC, CBS, Fox News and NBC, suspended their coverage of President Trump Monday after he expelled CNN from the White House TV press pool. The five TV networks issued a joint statement saying, quote, "The public has a vital interest in receiving accurate, independent information about its government. No administration should restrict a news organization because it objects to its reporting," unquote. When the White House attempted to broadcast a ribbon-cutting ceremony for Trump's new helipad on the White House lawn on Monday afternoon, the president's words were inaudible. The moment was captured by the right-wing news outlet Newsmax.
2: Okay, so there's no microphone because the pool cameras aren't there. So maybe, Tim, this is one example of it backfiring just a little bit.
1: On Monday, CNN, MS Now, and Politico sued the Trump administration, arguing Trump's efforts to ban them from the White House violated their First Amendment rights. In Illinois, authorities are investigating a case in which a U.S. citizen was hospitalized with injuries on Sunday after they were detained by federal immigration agents. On the same day, ICE shot and seriously wounded a DoorDash driver in Austin, Texas. 28-year-old Wilbur Rafael Garces Perez still has a bullet lodged in his back. Perez said doctors didn't remove the bullet because it's near his spine. According to him, ICE had demanded he be released quickly from the hospital so he could be transferred to a detention center. He received no pain medication or treatment there. According to Perez's attorney, he's back in the hospital. New York City Mayor Zoran Mamdani hosted President Trump at Gracie Mansion as the United Nations General Assembly begins. The two reportedly discussed housing and immigration policy, particularly the revoking of temporary protected status for many immigrants, including Haitians. Trump and Mamdani also discussed a proposal to build a new housing project atop a vast rail depot in Queens known as Sunnyside Yard.
3: About is 12,000 homes, 30,000 jobs, the prospect of an entire new neighborhood in a city where housing is the number one cost. And I appreciate the president, his interest in this. And we also know the president not just as the leader of the country, but also as someone who has built quite a lot of housing here in our city.
1: In Gaza, Israeli attacks have killed at least four Palestinians. Among the dead, Ismail al-Bardawi, an 11-year-old boy who was reportedly shot in his chest as Israeli forces opened fire on tents for displaced people in the Al-Mawasi area of southern Gaza. Israel previously designated the area as a so-called safe zone. This comes as the Australian Broadcasting Corporation reports Israel's blocked the importation of more than 900 wheelchairs donated by two charities to help children in Gaza for more than a year and a half. According to the UN, Gaza has the highest concentration of child amputees in the world. As many as 4,000 children have had limbs removed after being injured in Israeli attacks since 2023. California will drop all felony charges against five Stanford University students who participated in a campus protest against Israel's war on Gaza in 2024. The students were among a group that barricaded themselves inside the Stanford president and provost offices for hours, demanding the university divest from Israel. In Vermont, a man has been convicted of attempted second-degree murder in the shootings of three 20-year-old students of Palestinian descent in November of 2023. The attack near

0: the University of Vermont campus in Burlington left Hisham Awatani, a Brown student, paralyzed from the chest down, and his two friends, Tahsin Ali-Ahmad and Kenan Abdelhamid, wounded. Two of them were wearing keffiyehs. They were speaking Arabic when Jason Eaton shot at them from the porch of his house. All three testified at the trial. Eaton faces life in prison. To see our interview with Elizabeth Price, Hisham Awatani's mother, go to our website, democracynow.org. And here in New York, Senator Bernie Sanders delivered a major foreign policy speech Monday evening at a packed, historic Riverside Church in Harlem, warning the rapid rise of wealth inequality around the world threatens democracy, human rights, and the environment. Sanders also warned that artificial intelligence poses an existential threat similar to nuclear weapons, and he called on President Trump to begin negotiating a comprehensive treaty to pause advanced AI development when Trump meets with Chinese President Xi Jinping later this week. And Senator Sanders called on the U.S. to end all military assistance to Israel.
1: We must continue to speak out against the extremist government in Israel and the genocide they have committed in Gaza, and why we in the United States must end all military aid to the Netanyahu government.
0: And a clarification from our earlier headline that Paramount Warner Brothers merger would not include Universal Studios, which is owned by Comcast. And those are some of the headlines. This is Democracy Now!, democracynow.org, The War and Peace Report. I'm Amy Goodman. It's Climate Week here in New York as world leaders arrive in the city for the UN General Assembly. This year, Climate Week comes after months of extreme heat in North America and Europe, wildfires in Africa, flash flooding in Asia, and a record-breaking El Niño. Today, community leaders fighting AI data centers are gathering outside Amazon headquarters in Manhattan to protest the links between expanding AI and climate chaos, even as President Trump has called artificial intelligence a hoax. Amazon signed a climate pledge in 2019, promising to reach net zero carbon emissions by 2040. But it's now building out a natural gas-burning power plant as part of a huge data center in Texas that could become one of the largest sources of climate pollution in the United States. We're going to take on this issue today on the show. We'll also be speaking with Cuba's deputy foreign minister, and we'll talk about a new film on Paulo Freire. This is Democracy Now!, democracynow.org. I'm Amy Goodman in New York, joined by Juan Gonzalez in Chicago. Hi, Juan.
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0: For more on Climate Week here in New York, we're joined by two guests. Bill McKibben is co-founder of 350.org and founder of Third Act. He writes the Substack, The Crucial Years, and his latest book is titled Here Comes the Sun, A Last Chance for the Climate and a Fresh Chance for Civilization. Kavita Stanamurti is a former software engineer at Amazon and a member of Amazon Employees for Climate Justice. We're going to talk about this major climate protest in front of Amazon today. But first, Bill McKibben, lay out what this week is all about. Climate activists from around the world have come in, and why it's done in conjunction with the opening of the UN General Assembly, with leaders around the world also coming in.
3: This has been many years now. This week in September has been Climate Week in New York. And I think the theory is that perhaps the leaders of the world might like to take action on the single greatest threat that our species has ever faced. That part of the equation hasn't worked out so well over the years. It's been a while since the UN has really done very much to advance the climate movement. But it's become the place where people gather to plot strategy for the year ahead. And of course, this year, it really is inflected by this new emerging threat on so many fronts, including the energy and climate one, AI, that Kavita's done so much to dramatize in recent months.
2: And Bill, I wanted to ask you, give the European Union's climate agency last month said that the that last month was the planet's hottest month ever recorded. An estimated 35,000 people died in heat waves in Germany, France and Spain this summer. Can you talk about the significance of this, especially in light of the fact that we still have a president who claims climate change is a hoax?
3: One, you ain't seen nothing yet. The next 14, 18 months are going to be not just the hottest that Europe's ever seen, but the hottest that our species has ever seen. I was writing yesterday about the latest data from the center of the Pacific, where temperatures are now higher than they were at the absolute peak of the strongest El Nino that we've ever measured, and it's got a couple more months to keep on growing. The effects are going to be chaos in Europe, in the Himalayas, where we got to watch the appalling pictures of lives swept away as glaciers start collapsing on the world's third pole, but all over the world. That this coincides with the reign of a person as idiotically foolish as President Trump is a great sadness and a great catastrophe, mostly because it also coincides with the moment when we could be making extraordinary gains. All of a sudden, we have a tool in this fight, cheap energy from the sun and the wind, that's easily scalable, that helps people at the most basic level everywhere, that offers us a way not to stop global warming, too late for that, but a way to blunt its worst excesses. And the fact that our president is campaigning against the use of clean energy at all times is something that should make, well, I mean, we all have plenty of reason to be embarrassed as Americans at the moment, but this is near the top of the list.
2: And you mentioned this, the renewable energy, but the critics are always claiming they're putting on misinformation that solar and wind power are intermittent, that they can face disruption. But as we've seen, the fossil fuel that powers much of the energy around the world is also subject, especially with these thousands of miles of supply chains, to constant disruptions in that supply chain.
3: The line I've been using the last few months is that sunlight has to travel 93 million miles to reach the Earth, but none of those miles go through the Strait of Hormuz. This should be a breakout moment for these technologies, and around the rest of the world, it is. The key thing that's happening now, if the last 5 years were about sun and wind, the next 5 years are about batteries above all. And they convert sun and wind into firm baseload power. They're precisely the kind of thing that places like Texas are developing in huge numbers, which makes it all the more ironic that the tech overlords planning our AI future can't think of anything more interesting to do than burn a lot of 18th century gas and oil.
0: I want to bring Kavita Stunnamurthy into this conversation, a former software engineer at Amazon, a member of Amazon Employees for Climate Justice. You're here in New York. Both Kavita, you and Bill McKibben will be speaking along with others outside Amazon headquarters in New York today. How are you connecting this to Climate Week?
4: Yeah, thank you for having me here today. I'm really excited to bring the perspective of workers who are fighting against Amazon's greenwashing, quite frankly. Amazon is able to make these ridiculous claims that they are 100% renewable and in the same breath create massive data centers like the one we're seeing in Pecos, Texas, with 35 gas turbines. And the way that they are doing this is by lobbying groups like the Science-Based Targets Initiative and lowering standards so that they can buy renewable energy credits and basically pay to offset these massive fossil fuel-based data centers and, you know, have it powered by solar that's happening maybe in a solar farm in Arizona, but that does not offset the gas that's being burned in Texas at night. And so, you know, we are really concerned that this company is getting to write the rules, and I think that should frighten us all.
0: There was a protest in front of OpenAI yesterday here in New York, tomorrow Google. Today you'll be there at Amazon. And you say while we hear a lot about OpenAI and Anthropic, Amazon is the heart and the funder of it all. What do you mean?
4: Exactly. And so, you know, Amazon is at the heart of this AI build-out. They're pouring billions of dollars into OpenAI and Anthropic. At the same time, they're spending billions of dollars primarily in data center infrastructure build-out for a technology that the American people, quite frankly, are not asking for. And a worker shared with me that Amazon is developing AI in order to do the jobs of roles like executive assistants and technical project managers. So not only is it, you know, taking us back to the days of fossil fuels and building that out, but it is, you know, it's not a leap to say that Amazon is looking to replace these jobs as well.
2: And Kavita, can you talk about the fact that Amazon publicly claims that it's using 100% renewable energy for its electricity?
4: Exactly. And so, you know, a few years ago when Amazon made that claim that they are 100% powered by renewable energy, we laughed, right? Amazon Employees for Climate Justice, we did our own independent research and found that it was closer to 22%. And the way that they were doing that was through those renewable energy credits that I talked about. And so what you have is Amazon and these big tech companies lobbying and basically bullying these standards so that they are able to make these ridiculous claims.
0: You're also deeply concerned about Amazon Web Services, the Department of Homeland Security recently awarding them a $2.6 billion contract to provide cloud services at the agency. Talk about how Amazon fits into the immigrant crackdown in this country.
4: Yeah, Amazon Web Services proudly displays its partnerships with groups like Palantir, and they have hundreds of millions of dollars of contracts with ICE and Customs and Border Patrol. And we can directly see the way that they are aiding this military surveillance state. In 2021, they signed Project Nimbus, which allows the Israeli government to surveil all aspects of Palestinian life and continue their illegal occupation and genocide. And workers are really concerned about this. Over 1,200 workers signed onto a letter saying that Amazon needs to stop providing solutions for mass deportation, mass surveillance, and war, and that Amazon needs to build data centers with 24/7 energy so that we're not falling into these traps of building fossil fuel. And lastly, that we need workers' voices in the room and communities because, you know, Amazon and all of these other places like to say they're democratically building the solutions. But what is democratic when they hide behind a non-disclosure agreement or a shell company? I just don't see how they're enacting any of these values.
2: I'd like to go back to Bill McKibben for a second. Bill, the Trump administration recently confirmed that Brazil and Argentina will be allowed to import a combined 300,000 tons of tariff-free beef into the United States over the next 3 months. You've written about that in a piece for The New Yorker. Your response?
3: Can't wait to eat it, Juan. It sounds really enticing. This is some of this stuff that they didn't want to let into the EU, apparently, and now we get to eat it. Just another prize from the Trump administration. This is the sort of combination of tawdry nonsense like this, attempting to somehow drive down the inflation that he's created, combined with the all-out efforts to let oligarchs do whatever they want, is really starting to take a toll. Kavita was talking about this huge project in Texas. If you flesh it out, Bloomberg had remarkable numbers last week. If you add up the gas that all these data centers are going to burn, U.S. data centers are going to be burning more gas than any country except the U.S., Russia, China, and Iran. It's as if Donald Trump is helping invent a whole new country to burn burn fossil fuel precisely at the moment when our system is about to break. So whether it's, you know, gross beef or disgusting natural gas or whatever else, he's got it on the menu.
0: People should check out our interview with Eric Schlosser, who wrote Fast Food Nation, about the mystery meat we're talking about today. But before we go, Bill, I wanted to ask you about the midterm elections. There are almost 40 days until the elections in November. You've written you plan to visit swing states, helping to support your groups, and you can explain them, Third Act and Gray Pack, in close races. Talk about what role a potential Democratic Congress can play in addressing the climate.
3: Well, Amy, it's actually, I'm in New York, and it's it seems almost relaxing to be in the same place for a couple of days, pretty much on the road all the time now and through November 3rd, because Third Act, which is this organization we've built with, you know, for old people like me who are want to work on climate and democracy, we have about 125,000 members now, and we have a PAC, Gray Pack, so we can, you know, throw an elbow or two in this political fray. And it's very exciting to see people around the country really mobilized. The degree of interest, of desire, almost fervent desire to get out and vote is one healthy sign in our otherwise unhealthy country.
0: Is it, are the senior citizens the highest percentage of voters who vote?
3: There is no known way to stop old people from voting. That's one of the reasons that we work so hard at Third Act. Look, the Democrats in control of one or both houses of Congress won't have power to do new things. Any smart idea they put forward will be immediately stomped on by the White House. But they will have power to start being able to draw attention every day to these outrages. And that's, we have to hope, going to be important in and of itself. And let's be clear. These elections are also starting to set the groundwork for 2028, and that's going to be, at least in climate terms, probably maybe the last election that happens in a time frame when we still really have an opportunity to affect some of the outcomes of these things. So our politics are desperately important at the moment, and that's why it's so good to see people, young and old, signing up to really help. I'll just add, it's not as if we can't still get some stuff done. Third Act managed to sort of lead a coalition of people that got 12 states this spring to legalize balcony solar. And the places where we can work, people's demands for a new energy future are really possible. We just need to push and push hard. We're making big announcements tomorrow of a big new global push for, we're going to do a global sun day in the summer solstice next summer. And so across the world, we'll have people celebrating this promise of renewable energy. Remember, we now live on a planet where all of a sudden the cheapest way to make power is to point a sheet of glass at the sun. That should allow us to make extraordinary progress finally and quickly.
0: We want to thank you both for being with us. Now, last question, 20 seconds. You just wrote a piece on your Substack this morning about what the former Vice President Al Gore said about AI, downplaying AI threats and data centers. The man who won the Nobel Prize, he had the film Inconvenient Truth.
3: Well, he's right that we're going to have to come up with more power to air condition the world over the next 20 years than to run data centers. In America, data centers are the overwhelming new use, but that reminds us that most of the world has actual needs for energy that we should be fulfilling. That's the challenge, not to figure out how to power some technology whose proponents tell us we'll take half our jobs and run a 10 or 20% risk of killing us all. Are you surprised that people around America are pissed off that someone wants to put the local outlet for that kind of nonsense in their backyard?
0: Bill McKibben, co-founder of 350.org, founder of the organization Third Act. He writes the Substack, The Crucial Years. His latest book, Here Comes the Sun. A last chance for the climate and a fresh chance for civilization. Kavita Stanamurti is a former software engineer at Amazon and a member of Amazon Employees for Climate Justice. Coming up, millions are left without power in Cuba after another nationwide blackout. We'll be joined by Cuba's deputy foreign minister. Stay with us.
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0: New River Blues by the late folk legend Michael Hurley, performing in our Democracy Now! Studio. This is Democracy Now!, democracynow.org, the War and Peace Report. I'm Mimi Goodman in New York. Juan Gonzalez is in Chicago. As world leaders gather for the United Nations General Assembly here in New York, we turn now to look at Cuba, which is facing a growing humanitarian crisis amidst an escalating economic war waged by the Trump administration. On Friday, millions in Cuba lost power in what was at least the sixth major blackout since President Trump cut off fuel shipments to the island in January. The fuel blockade comes on top of the six-decade-long U.S. embargo. Residents in Havana say they have no water or electricity in their homes.
1: It's very bad for everyone, because everyone gets desperate in a house without water and without light. It's a phenomenon that isn't seen anywhere else in the world, only here. And when people don't have water, look, I myself was without water for 15 days, without water or light for 15 days. The luck is that I could bathe over here and bathe on the other side. But tell me, what does someone do who doesn't have that possibility?
0: Meanwhile, the CIA recently formed a new secret Cuba task force as part of a widening U.S. effort to pressure Cuba. According to the Times, the CIA is adding case officers who recruit and manage spies, as well as officers who conduct cyber operations and specialize in covert influence operations. The U.S. has made many attempts to overthrow the Cuban government over the past 65 years. Hundreds of attempts. In 1960, the CIA formed a Cuba task force that oversaw the failed Bay of Pigs invasion on April 17, 1961. The Guardian recently reported allies of President Trump and Secretary of State Marco Rubio have already begun vying for control of Cuba's assets if the Cuban government falls under the U.S. pressure. The Wall Street Journal just published an article headlined, "The Backroom Meetings in Miami Where Cuba's Future is Being Plotted." To talk about all of this, we're joined by Cuba's Deputy Foreign Minister, Carlos Fernandez de Cosío. Welcome back to Democracy Now! Thanks so much for being with us. I'm glad we're within the 25-mile zone that you're allowed to travel in New York. Right. 24 miles from Columbus Circle. Number one, if you can talk about what is, as the foreign minister addresses the United Nations, what's the Cuban government's message to the Trump administration as it tightens the economic sanctions and embargo?
2: It will be speaking to the international community at the UN, not necessarily to the U.S. government, but the U.S. belongs to the international community. We live in a world which has become very dangerous, where expansionism, the ambition of domination, the attempts to take over the natural resources of developing countries has come back to the stage. The UN was created precisely for that not to happen and has developed precisely for not that to happen, yet as reality today, as a result of a foreign policy that is conceptualized as peace through force, which implies imposing the will of the U.S. through intimidation, aggression, coercion, and so on. So that's one point that we need to talk. We need to talk about the plight of the people of Cuba, because the aggression of the United States against Cuba today has a very serious human face. You spoke about the total blackout that occurred just this past week. That is an incident in Cuba. More serious than that is the daily life of Cubans, when you have 2 to 3 hours a day of electricity for many months already, an accumulation, and weeks without running water. It's hugely uncomfortable and detrimental to the daily life of our community. And then we can speak about its impact on health, on education. And if we had time, I could expand on all of that. So it's something we want to raise. The UN has had a long-standing position on a topic that is titled the need to put an end to the economic blockade of the United States against Cuba. Yet it continues to be there, and it's reinforced. Cuba is ready to engage with the United States on talks. We've proven traditionally we've done it, but to solve bilateral issues, not to discuss about a takeover of Cuba or the control of Cuba, as is being claimed in Washington frequently.
3: Deputy Foreign Minister, I wanted to ask you about this Times report about yet another CIA task force. Has the Cuban government identified cyber attacks in recent months or years of likely from the United States?
2: Yes, we have. And we have been used for decades for the CIA to have task force teams, mercenary armies, terrorist organizations, all kinds of schemes to try to overthrow the government of Cuba. So we wouldn't be surprised by the creation of the new task force that's being talked about. But yes, we've been subject of cyber attacks.
3: Also, the State Department accused the Cuban government of, quote, waging a sustained campaign of subversion against the United States. And it claims that Cuba is backing groups like the National Lawyers Guild, Code Pink, Pastors for Peace. Your response to those claims?
2: The report of the State Department, if you read it, I don't know how many people have read it, seems like a fable. And it gives a Cuba credit for things that it's impossible for a nation of Cuba to carry it out. And it discredits the genuine movements for justice, the genuine movements for civil rights, and the genuine movements even for freedom that have existed in the United States for decades. So it's an exaggeration to try to place Cuba in the absurd position of being a threat to the most powerful nation on Earth. And it's also a way to blur a very clear and undisputable truth, that between Cuba and the United States, there is one country that is the aggressor and one country, which is Cuba, that is under aggression. And that's the aim of these slanders reports and claims by the U.S. government.
0: So, according to the Times, the CIA is adding case officers who recruit and manage spies, as well as officers who conduct cyber operations and specialize in covert influence operations. The Guardian recently reported allies of Trump and Rubio have already begun vying for control of Cuba's assets. If the Cuban government falls under U.S. pressure, it sounds a little bit like what's happened with Venezuela. And I was wondering if you can comment on that. We're not that far from where the Venezuelan president and his wife, the first lady, are imprisoned.
2: Schemes like these have occurred several times in the past 60-something years. They always end up in a fundraising and sometimes end up in hoax. People want to earn money saying that they promise that they're going to distribute land, that they're going to provide this bank, and that they're going to distribute Cuba. That will not happen. That would imply taking over Cuba, and we will do all we can to stop any nation, the U.S. or any nation, from taking over Cuba.
3: And have there been any further negotiations between the governments of Cuba and the Trump administration on the sanctions or on the oil blockade?
2: We cannot say that we've had negotiations with the U.S. We've had contacts and we've had some meetings. But these do not progress. You cannot say that there is any progress or any advancement in these meetings if the U.S. on a weekly or biweekly basis continues to impose sanctions and coercive measures against the people of Cuba, punishing the people of Cuba. And until the U.S. is capable of reaching a point in which it respects Cuba for what it is, a fully sovereign nation, and we can work together on bilateral issues that are of interest of our peoples, of our nations, and could be meaningful and could, in spite of the huge differences, it could be meaningful and beneficial to both countries. But that requires a serious sit-down and really talk about, in a responsible manner, of issues of a bilateral nature.
0: What about the bombings? The U.S. has proudly touted of ships in the Caribbean and in the Pacific, of boats, of vessels, saying that these are narco-terrorists, announcing they've killed well over 200 people. What is Cuba's position on this? And have you talked to the United States?
2: We have a clear public position. This is state-sponsored terrorism. Assassination sponsored by the state. And even though none of these vessels are Cubans, or none of the individuals involved are Cubans, the U.S. claims that these are traffickers of drugs without any evidence, without any hearing, without any charge. They just kill these people. It shouldn't be the way law enforcement operates anywhere in the world. That's why we call it state-sponsored terrorism. But the most important claim in the case of Cuba is that they use the same tactics to harass some shipments that are heading to Cuba with fuel, for example. They don't attack them, but they harass them. And this provokes fear. It provokes intimidation for totally legitimate commercial activity related to Cuba. And it is an extension of the economic and energy blockade that the U.S. has imposed in Cuba.
3: I'm also wondering here, the U.N. General Assembly is starting this week, and I'm wondering your concerns, the Cuban government's concerns about what is happening in Latin America as one right-wing government after another comes to power and welcomes the United States in so-called war on terrorism that's suddenly been shifted over to Latin America as well. Your concerns about the impact on the region.
2: We strongly reject the Monroe Doctrine. There's a history of Cuban patriots opposing the Monroe Doctrine. And we have no problem with right-wing or left-wing governments being taking power or being elected in Latin America, if they are the result of the vote of the will of the respective people. But the U.S. interference in different countries and different governments in Latin America and trying to choose or influence who is the leader of those countries, we look at it with great concern, and we see it with great concern, the ambition declared by U.S. politicians that the natural resources that belong to the people of Latin America and the Caribbean are under the domain of the United States.
0: I want to ask you finally about U.N. experts comparing Cuba, calling it a silent Gaza. You have in August, UN human rights experts condemning the blockade on Cuba, urging the international community to avoid, I should say, a silent Gaza from unfolding. Infant mortality in Cuba has more than doubled. Your final comments, and also, speaking of Israel, the U.S. and Israeli attack on Iran.
2: Well, first, I should say that we have a huge sympathy, solidarity with the people of Palestine. And the genocide that's being committed against the people of Palestine, basically in Gaza, and the numbers are appalling. That's why we try ourselves not to make comparison. But the approach in the case of Cuba, in different dimensions, is similar. Try to asphyxiate the people of Cuba into submission, to cater to the interest of a very narrow, influential group in the United States, not to the interest of U.S. citizens as a whole, not to the interest of the national security of the United States or the well-being of Americans, but of a narrow and influential group, mostly concentrated in southern Florida, even though not only there. And it's trying to, again, to impose the will of the U.S. through asphyxiation and starvation. Now, the child mortality rate, the fact that it's almost more than double, from 4 to 9.4 or 4.5, implies that there are newborns that have died in the past 2 to 3 years that should not have died. In a robust public health system like the one that Cuba has, those children would have been saved. And this is not collateral damage of U.S. foreign policy. It's a deliberate damage and deliberate harm caused by design by the U.S. government. The Secretary of State has said that he will shut any valve that the Cuban economy has to try to overcome the current situation, which implies shutting any valve of oxygen to asphyxiate the people of Cuba. We reject strongly the aggression by Israel and the United States against Iran. We reject aggression in general around the world. We are a country of peace, and we believe that peace and understanding among nations is the only future that the UN could look at if it wants to survive and have a sustainable world.
0: Cuban Deputy Foreign Minister Carlos Fernandez de Cosío, we thank you very much for being with us. Coming up, a new documentary on the revolutionary Brazilian educator Paulo Freire. The film is called Reading the World. Stay with us.

0: Grateful, performed by Patti Smith in our Democracy Now! Studio. This is Democracy Now!, democracynow.org. I'm Amy Goodman with Juan Gonzalez. We end today's show with a remarkable new documentary about Paulo Freire, the acclaimed Brazilian educator whose revolutionary approach to teaching connected literacy to critical thinking and democratic participation. In the early 60s, Freire led an experiment in adult education in northeastern Brazilian town of Angicos that helped hundreds of rural adults learn to read and write in just 40 hours. Freire rejected rote memorization, instead favoring culture circles, where students and educators drew on their own lives to learn vocabulary and develop critical consciousness. But the experiment was abruptly halted in 1965 when Brazil's military overthrew President João Goulart in a U.S.-backed coup. The literacy campaign was dismantled. Students burned their books out of fear of persecution. Paulo Freire himself was imprisoned and forced into exile 16 years. The new documentary, Reading the World, draws on rare archival footage of the 60s Brazil and weaves together the memories of farmers, students, educators who took part in the culture circles. This is the film's trailer.
1: In Angicos, a small town of Rio Grande do Norte, next to an old railway station, a revolution has begun.
2: Before the school came, I didn't even know how to sign my name because I had never gone to school.
3: No one cares about poor people who don't know anything. They taught us that if we studied, we could be citizens.
4: Paulo Freire, for us, was a symbol of kindness in our lives. I had the seeds of education planted in my chest directly by him.
5: At the time, Brazil was living through a period of great political fervor. There was a desire to change things, a desire to transform the country.
0: And this is another clip from Reading the World. It features Paulo Freire himself speaking in 1975.
6: At that moment, the literacy students realize that transforming reality through their work, actions, and reflections is a way to create and recreate the world. And they take on the role of a transformer, not of an object.
0: The film Reading the World, or Lendo o Mundo, focuses on a time in Paulo Freire's life before he wrote the famous book Pedagogy of the Oppressed. It comes as Brazil prepares for its general election next month. President Lula Inácio Lula da Silva is up for re-election. His challengers include Flávio Bolsonaro, the son of Brazil's former president, Jair Bolsonaro, who is now in prison for his role in the 2022 coup attempt. Lula and Paulo Freire were longtime allies. For more, we're joined by Catherine Murphy, co-director of Reading the World, which recently premiered here in New York and will air on PBS World Channel October 9th. And we're joined by Maria Luisa Mendonça, consulting producer on the documentary, director of the Network for Social Justice and Human Rights in Brazil. We welcome you both to Democracy Now! In fact, President Lula just met with the New York mayor, Mamdani, yesterday here in New York. Tell us about Lendo o Mundo. Tell us about this amazing documentary, Reading the World.
7: Well, thank you so much for having us. You know, Paulo Freire was one of the most influential educators of the past century and is still widely studied all around the world. But the studies often focus on his ideas, his philosophies, his books, and much less is known about his original praxis. The beginning, those early on the ground, in the trenches, grassroots level experiences that Paulo Freire had in the years leading up to writing Pedagogy of the Oppressed and his other first books. And that's exactly what we ask in this film. We explore these years leading up to writing his first books, and we ask who were his closest collaborators? What was that collective that he was working with? And importantly, we ask who were the students? And how can we look at this experience through their eyes and through their words, their voices, and sort of see them as co-creators of this methodology that continues to make impacts around the world? Brazil at the time was highly feudal and colonial. 1% of the population owned the vast majority of the arable land. In the Northeast, 70% of people were illiterate, could not read and write. And if you couldn't read and write, you could not vote. Mm. So it was also prohibited to do any kind of rural union organizing. So these were these institutionalized, intersecting ways to keep the majority of people outside of any personal and political empowerment. And this was the Brazil that Freire and his collaborators were seeking to change.
8: And Maria Luisa, could you talk, what was revolutionary or unusual about Paulo Freire's methods, his pedagogical methods?
9: Yes, I think one of the most important points of his philosophy is that everyone has knowledge. So when he started this group teaching farmers, farm workers that sometimes didn't even were paid with money, sometimes they just worked for food in a very poor area, very remote area in the countryside in the northeast of Brazil, when they gathered together, they felt that they had knowledge. So the key point about Paulo Freire's philosophy is that everyone has knowledge. And teaching is about exchanging knowledge, and it's about seeing the world around you. So teaching needs to have meaning, and learning needs to make sense for people from the concrete reality where they live. And I think this is something that is very needed in all levels of education all over the world.
8: And Catherine, as Brazil prepares for its elections in this year, what does your film show so powerfully in the lessons of Paulo Freire that are necessary to keep alive today?
7: Well, I think it's important to understand that the demands of the grassroots movements in the early 60s when Paulo Freire was working remain the demands of grassroots movements in Brazil today for a more democratic and more just Brazil with greater access to quality education, with expanded voting rights, with political representation through people and sectors of the society that have been historically excluded, women, Afro-Brazilians, and indigenous people representing themselves and the country, the real Brazil, also advancing labor rights and labor relations, and importantly, this land justice and land tenure issue, which is still such a huge problem in Brazil today. So these issues, which were the core of the early 1960 movements, are defining at the core of the presidential debate now and what will be the future vision of the nation.
10: 1964 coup. What happens to Paulo Freire?
7: So Paulo Freire was arrested soon after the coup. He was taken to jail for 70 days and forced into exile, during which time he lived all over the world and started writing his books and wrote his first books, Pedagogy of the Oppressed and Others.
10: And explain Pedagogy of the Oppressed. Seminal work.
7: Yes. So Paulo Freire's seminal work, Pedagogy of the Oppressed, was really largely based on this Angicos experience and his first experiences in Brazil, looking at how to democratize education to democratize the entire society. And after he left Brazil, the Pedagogy of the Oppressed circulated clandestinely in Brazil during the years of the dictatorship and circulated openly around the rest of the world. But then Paulo Freire also engaged with a number of adult education projects around the world during those two decades that he was out of Brazil, notably in Guinea-Bissau, working with Mario Cabral, in Nicaragua, working with Fernando Cardinal, and working with grassroots social justice educators all over the world, including in the United States.
10: I want to end with Paulo Freire and his own words from the film Reading the World.
11: Era preciso desafiar, não? O adulto.
6: I said that we had to challenge the illiterate adults, and the groups of illiterate adults challenged them with certain representations.
11: A partir de certas representações da realidade,
6: of the concrete reality they experienced.
11: Que eles experimentavam.
0: That's Paulo Freire. Catherine Murphy, co-director of Reading the World, the film is about him. Maria Luisa Mendonca, consulting producer, the documentary will air on PBS World Channel on October 9th. Happy birthday to Jackie Sam. That does it for our show. I'll be in London, in Copenhagen, and Berlin, Germany in this next week. Go to democracynow.org for more information. I'm Amy Goodman with Juan Gonzalez.

Good morning and welcome to WXOXLP Louisville 97.1 FM, artxfm.com, and 100.9 FM WXND. You have found yourself listening to a little bit country, a little bit country club. That's right, here we are. Once again, we've made it. We're here every Tuesday morning from 9 a.m. to 11 a.m. in the morning. And this week is no different. Yeah, we made it. It's fall. Well, to be precise, it's at 8:05 Eastern Daylight Time. Tonight it will be fall. That's the autumnal equinox. So we're falling. We're falling for it. You know what I'm saying? Falling for it. I get it. And yeah, you know, we call it fall because of the leaves, right? Right? Hey, isn't that right? Mm-hmm. Yeah, many people say that. So, let's just get on with it, shall we? You get into your groove, I'll get into my groove, we'll do our things together, be in our grooves together, and let's go.

are listening to A Little Bit Country, A Little Bit Country Club. That's right, I'm Willie McLean. This here's my show. I've had it for, I don't know, over 10 years, 10 and a half years. That's crazy, man. Crazy. It's fall. Today's the first day of fall. It will be specifically at 8:05 Eastern tonight. Autumnal equinox. So it's fall. So we're singing, you know, fall. Raindrops keep falling on my head. That was BJ Thomas. Link Ray was before that. Rise and Fall of Jimmy Stokes. Stars. She's just a fallen angel. Loved that song when I was a, 11-year-old. I was into Kiss and, you know, heard that, and that's pretty same. For that 13th floor elevators, Don't Fall Down. Hank Lachlan saying, Please Help Me, I'm Falling. And we started off with the Glenn Miller Orchestra, Falling Leaves. See if you can you figure it out? See how we're doing this game here? Yeah, you got it. Hey, automated license plate readers, ALPRs, are AI-powered cameras that capture images of all passing vehicles, storing details like a car's location, date, and time. They also capture the car's make, model, color, and identifying features such as dents, roof racks, and bumper stickers. These cameras, many owned and operated by the Flock Group, collect data on millions of vehicles regardless of whether the driver is suspected of a crime. The information is shared with thousands of agencies online, and a lack of regulation has led to instances of misuse both locally and nationwide. To learn more about Flock cameras and to report their current locations, visit the open source website deflock.org, D-E-F-L-O-C-K. To share opinions about Flock use in the community, Louisville residents can find and contact their Metro Council members by calling 502-574-1100 or visiting louisvilleky.gov/government/metro-council. Got it. Mm-hmm. Well, let's see. What do we have? Here we go. Well, what do we got? Uh-oh. Concrete Slab, Alex Moose, and JPB. It's a bi-weekly spin rotating Fridays from 1 to 3 p.m. in the afternoon. Check it out. Here's Queen.

You are listening to A Little Bit Country, A Little Bit Country Club. Yeah, here we are. Here we are. Fall, we're falling today. Falling into fall, if you will. Sure to fall in love with you. That was the Beatles. From live on the BBC. Before that was Stereo Lab, Super Falling Star. Freddie Fender. Before the next Teardrop Falls. Before that was Merle Haggard, A Place to Fall Apart, with Janie Frick. And we started off with Queen, Hammer to Fall. Yeah. Some good stuff there, yeah? Yep. It's fall. It's going to turn fall tonight. But these are the last hours of summer. Yeah. Let's see, what do we have here? Okay. Hey, Lights Out Louisville is an effort to prevent some of the 1 billion fatalities that occur every year when birds collide with illuminated homes and buildings. Local citizens are pledging to take action to reduce light pollution, especially during peak bird migration between 11 p.m. and 6 a.m. in April, May, September, and October. To participate in Lights Out Louisville, turn off interior lights when no one is in the room. Draw the window coverings, blinds, and shades, curtains after dark. Turn off decorative outdoor lighting or limit lighting to ground level. And use timer or motion sensors for essential outdoor lighting when possible. 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Take the pledge. And hey, you hip and cool jet set cats, join the Space Age Luau at Cardwell's Cove with your host, Adrian Cardwell. It's a tour through time and around the world where palm trees sway on this upbeat, eclectic global program, breaking the old tiki music mold. More than a little campy and never sleepy, it's Cardwell's Cove with Adrian Cardwell. And it's Fridays from 5 to 6 p.m. in the evening. Yeah, here we go.

into each and every life. Some rain has got to fall, but too much of that stuff has fallen into mine and into each heart. Some tears has got to fall, but I know that someday that sun is bound to shine.

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And this is a little bit country club. That's the show you're listening to right this very moment. It's fall. It's going to turns fall today, 8:05 this evening. Easter. That's Eastern Daylight Time. What did we just hear? That was Louisville Zone, Squirrel Bait, When I Fall. Before that was Elvis Presley, Can't Help Falling in Love, Only Fools Rush In, whatever that one's called, you know. Chet Baker, I Fall in Love Too Easily. Bob Dylan sang Don't Fall Apart on Me Tonight. And we started off that segment with the Ink Spots and Ella Fitzgerald, Into Each Life, Some Rain Must Fall. You know, I mean, it's inevitable. You spring up and you fall down. Right? Yeah, that's right. What goes up must come down. Ba-da-ba-da-ba-da-ba-da-ba-da-ba-da-ba-da. So, yeah, that was our first hour. We got one more to go. We got one more. We're here till 11 a.m. in the morning. I had an aunt or some kind of something like that who would say 8 a.m. in the morning. And that cost $1 million with an M. You know. Yeah. Okay. So here we go. We got more coming. Here we go. Let's see. Yep. Tom Petty.

0: Little bit country, a little bit country club. Yep. Yeah. A little
1: snafu there.
0: Excuse me. Excuse my yawn. I'm sorry. It's fall, you know. It's fall. That's why I feel tired. You know, it's fall. It's cool out now, you know. It's almost like it was just right on cue here in the Louisville area. We got, you know, 68 degrees. It's a little breezy. So that was Dionne Warwick. I'll Never Fall in Love Again. I heard a brief part of All Falls Down. You know, that guy. If I Should Fall Behind. That was Bruce Springsteen. I Fall to Pieces. Patsy Cline. Before that was Joe Nichols. Tequila Makes Her Clothes Fall Off. She don't mean no harm. And we started off this segment with Tom Petty doing Free Fallin'. See? See it? See it? See it? See there? See how it is? Yeah. Sundays from 2 to 4 p.m. on this very station, it's Flanger Magazine with Bill Zeller. Home Recording, Regional Studios, The Private Press, The Sound Library, Tape, Necessity, Innovation, Tunnel Vision, Discovery. Flanger Magazine is a chronicle of brave technique, idiosyncratic design, and an extended editorial on going it alone. It's Flanger Magazine, Sundays from 2 until 4 p.m. in the afternoon. 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They are a group of highly committed, unpaid volunteers who have a passion to advocate for the voiceless and believe the greatest rewards are the animals saved and the communities that they have served. Visit shamrockpets.com for more information. All right, here we go. Let's see. Yeah, here we go.

This is a little bit country, a little bit country club. Yep, here we are. Yep, we're falling into fall. We're, you know, falling into autumn, if you will. Tonight at 8 o'clock, 8:05, something like that. It officially turns into fall. That was Carl Perkins, Sure to Fall. Before that, Sam Cooke, When I Fall in Love. The Grateful Dead did Throwing Stones. I'll Fall Down. Elvis Presley, I'll Never Fall in Love Again. We heard Dionne Warwick do I'll Never Fall in Love Again earlier, didn't we? And Frank Sinatra, Let's Fall in Love. Right? Okay. All right. Let's see here. Well. I want to thank everybody one more time for their Give for Good contributions a couple weeks ago. It was an incredible showing. We raised so much money for the station. Thanks to you. 646 donors raised over $70,000 in a 24-hour period. It's incredible. And thanks to everybody from the far and wide 50-state prize. I had a contributor, a cousin in Idaho. Thank you. So we've got one more segment here before we hand it off. And we're going to get right into it. First I want to say about the Freedom Hour. It's Sheeran. It's the talk show about the Iranian Revolution and culture, including Iranian music. And it's Tuesdays at 6 p.m. Might have a thing or might have a perspective or two. All right.

And that'll do it. That'll do it. That'll do. That'll do, piggies. Quiet. Quiet, piggy. What did we just hear? That was Falling In and Out of Love. That was Pure Prairie League. Don't know if that was, if they originally did it or what. But, you know, you can find out. There's no need to wonder. We don't have to wonder at all. Perry Como was before that, To Catch a Falling Star. Put it in your pocket. REM did Fall On Me. And we started off this final segment with Wilco doing Falling Apart Right Now. Because after all, it officially turns into fall this evening. 8:05 p.m. in the evening Eastern Daylight Time. So you've been listening to A Little Bit Country, A Little Bit Country Club. I've been Willie McLean. Let's do this again next week if we can help it. Stay tuned for Global Groove with DJ Body and Soul. And we'll just catch you next time. 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

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I'm your host, DJ Body and Soul. I'm with you till 1 p.m. this afternoon. The show is your source for funk, soul, disco, jazz, dub, and rare groove from all over the world. I'm going to do something of a special show today. Vinyl only. I'll be working the turntables for the next 2 hours. Lots of great tunes on wax. Right up top, we're going to hear from Seu Jorge from Brazil. This track is called Tu Queria. So keep it locked. You're tuned in to Global Groove here on Art FM. Don't go nowhere.

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3: Black is Beautiful by the Apostles. Before that, we heard La La La by Segun Buckner and his Revolution from Nigeria. Before that, J.M. Black doing Lipstick Shout from 1980s France. And we kick things off with Seo George doing Tu Queria. Automated license plate readers, ALPRs, are AI-powered cameras that capture images of all passing vehicles, storing details like a car's location, date, and time. They also capture the car's make, model, color, and identifying features such as dents, roof racks, and bumper stickers. These cameras, many owned and operated by the Flock Group, collect data on millions of vehicles regardless of whether the driver is suspected of a crime. The information is shared with thousands of agencies online, and a lack of regulation has led to instances of misuse, both locally and nationwide. To learn more about Flock cameras and to report their current locations, visit the open source website dflock.org. To share opinions about Flock use in the community, Louisville residents can find and contact their Metro Council members by calling 502-574-1100 or visiting louisvilleky.gov/government/metro-council. I want to shout out another show that you can hear on ArtFM every Thursday night at midnight, Bantonauts Radio, DJ Charles Ray and BB. DJ Charles Ray mixes music by artists from South Africa, Ghana, the United Kingdom, Nigeria, the U.S., and more. 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If you're just tuning in, you're listening to Global Groove here on ArtFM. I'm your host, DJ Body and Soul, doing a special all-vinyl show today. All records from my collection. Up next, we're going to hear from the Mauskovic Dance Band from the Netherlands. This track is called Dance Place Garage. Lots of great music lined up for you. Don't go nowhere. 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

They say that history repeats itself. They say that history repeats itself. They say that history repeats itself. They say that history repeats itself. Repeats itself. But history is his story. It's not my story. What's your story?

Kocadunya by Altın Gün from Turkey. Before that, we heard Mini Mini Mini by Jacques Dutronc from France. Djihadi by the great Marcos Valle from Brazil. Before that, we heard Moja Badi Moja by Rupa from India. And we started out that segment with Dance Place Garage by the boys from the Netherlands, the Mauskovic Dance Band. I want to let you know about the Germantown Shotgun Fest. It's returning on Saturday, October 17th. 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And I want to shout out another show that you can hear on Art FM every Sunday from 10 p.m. to midnight, Bases Loaded Radio with Antonio Carlos Echevarria. 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And you're listening to Global Groove. I'm your host, DJ Body and Soul, with you till 1 p.m. this afternoon. Hope you are enjoying the nice dip in temperature today. I've been waiting for it. Up next, we're going to hear another one from Altın Gün. This track is called Eva'i. Keep it locked. 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

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The time is 12:03 Eastern. This is Global Groove. I'm your host, DJ Body and Soul. We just heard You Don't Love Me, No, No, No by Don Penn. Before that, we heard Real Situation by Bob Marley. The Moving Finger by Dorothy Ashby. And we rounded out that hour beginning with Erva Zelde by Alton Goon. This is Global Groove. I'm your host, DJ Body and Soul. This show is your source for funk, soul, disco, jazz, dub, and rare groove from all over the world. We've been doing a special show today, all vinyl. Lots more great tunes lined up for you. Up next, I'm going to hear from Hamid El Shari. This track is called Ayun Hariat. You're tuned into Art FM. Keep it locked.

Merkit Gem by L. Michaels Affair, featuring Pia Malik on vocals. Before that, we heard from Snooch Dodd and the Proteins. The track was called I Flip My Life Every Time I Fly. Before that, I'll Be With You by the great Bernie Worrell. And we kicked off the hour with Libyan-Egyptian artist Hamid El-Shari doing Oyun Haryat. I want to take a moment to mention the Nepal Red Cross Society, founded in 1963. It's the largest humanitarian organization in Nepal and a member of the International Red Cross and Red Crescent Movement. NRCS works across the country to provide disaster response, health services, blood transfusions, and community development, with the mission to prevent suffering, protect life, and uphold human dignity. To learn more about the Nepal Red Cross Society and their response to the recent catastrophic flooding, please visit nrcs.org. And another great show that you can hear on Art FM every Saturday from 8 to 10 a.m. It's All That Jazz with Juan Leone and Josh. It's a collection of jazz, blues, and gospel from the late 1950s to the early 1970s. This includes the beginnings of free jazz, the records produced by Impulse, ESP Records, and Columbia Records. It also includes the discovery of some of the early blues masters and their work recording during these same years. Finally, it includes the beginnings of the modern gospel revival. That's All That Jazz here on Art FM every Saturday morning, 8 to 10 a.m. If you're just tuning in, this is Global Groove. I'm your host, DJ Body and Soul. I'm with you till 1 p.m. We are doing an all-vinyl show today. Up next, we're going to hear some psychedelic cumbia from Peru. This is Los Destellos doing Boogaloo de los Destellos. Keep it locked. This is Art FM.

0: May everyone be happy. 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Peace.
1: That's

Matata. Doing Good Samaritan. Before that, we heard Dancing Time by the Funkees from Nigeria. And before that, a little cluster of psychedelic cumbia. Going backwards, we heard Rolando Bruno y el Grupo Arevalo doing Romance Isleño. Before that, La Lom, the Los Angeles League of Musicians, doing Danza de la Lom. And before that, Los Destellos from Peru, doing Boogaloo de los Destellos. In countries around the world, LGBTQIA plus people face violence and oppression simply because of who they love or who they are. Rainbow Railroad is an international human rights organization that helps them get to safety. The name harkens back to the Underground Railroad, a network of activists in the 19th century who assisted black people escaping enslavement in the American South. Since their founding in 2006, they've helped over 40,000 LGBTQIA+ refugees and other at-risk individuals find safety through emergency relocation, crisis response, cash assistance, and other kinds of help. For more information about their work, you can visit rainbowrailroad.org. And I want to shout out another show that you can hear here on ArtFM every Friday evening from 8 to 10 p.m., Four to the Floor radio show with Wild Bill. Four to the Floor brings you the timeless rhythm of the 4-4 beat in pure electronic form. It's all things house. It's soulful. It's deep. It's tech. It's new disco. It's indie dance and everything in between. That's Four to the Floor radio show with Wild Bill. That's Fridays from 8 to 10 p.m. You're listening to Global Groove. I'm your host, DJ Body and Soul, with you for another 20 minutes or so till 1 o'clock. We've been doing a special all-vinyl show today. Brought some of my favorite records from my collection here to the studio. Up next, we're going to cool it down a bit. We're going to hear from the Yousef Days Experience from their Live at Joshua Tree record. This track is called For My Ladies. Keep it locked. This is ArtFM.

Thanks for tuning in to another edition of Global Groove. I've been your host, DJ Body and Soul. We're going out this afternoon with the great Hailu Mergia doing Hari Meru Meru. Before this, we heard Oranges by Osibisa. Wheat Octobe, 1971. Octobe, 1971. By Cortex from France. Tojo by Coco Roco from the UK. And For My Ladies, before that, from the Yousef Days Experience off the Live at Joshua Tree record. Thanks for listening today. As I do every week, I want to remind you, another world is possible. None of us is free till we are all free. Wishing safety, peace, nourishment, and justice to our brothers and sisters in Palestine. To all people fighting for their freedom and dignity all over the world. If you like what you heard today, you can catch me next week, same time, same place. Till then, I hope you'll be good to yourself. Check in on your neighbors. Tell someone you love them. This has been Global Groove, and you're listening on WXOX LP Louisville. Take it easy.

Washington.

0: buckler on. 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Three notches, three strikes. Carrot buckle. Four notches, four strikes. Coit buckle. Five notches, five strikes. Shay buckle. Six notches, six strikes. Shock buckle. Seven notches, seven strikes. Up buckle. 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Bet buckle. 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
1: Dance.

pray to that the settlement of the land of Ireland named after Prince George of Denmark, since the 1950s has been associated with

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when they're humans, I think it frightens a lot of people. When anything's taken away as far as the human side of it goes. And I think maybe people will, well, that software, that machines, or whatever, can do something. But it is probably the same as good as what I could do. But there again, humanity designed the software, or, you know, put in all the hard work to actually get whatever we're doing the thing to actually do it. So, in a way,

Sound.

And lovely signal, you're up to 5.9 plus now, so very good. Okay, Jose, leave you. Best of three to you and the family. Enjoy the weekend, and I will look forward to working you again on 40 metres at some time. So goodbye from me, Jose, and best of three to you. Echo Charlie 6 Delta X-ray. Mike 1 Alpha, November, November. Bye-bye.

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0: brought me to reflect on the fact that having any part of the body intact, but in this case the feet, is not something to be taken for granted. I live with my feet and I do lots of things with my feet. They keep me grounded. And the first thing that I do when I come home, even in winter, is to take my shoes and my socks off and to walk barefoot. 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
1: I think you have been exhausting yourself, making us loads on yourself for a long time now. 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

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And this is HBCU Homecoming with Professor J. Program coordinator / chair, cross-cultural communication at Louisville's HBCU, that's historically black college / university, Simmons College of Kentucky. Home to cross-cultural communication, the creative arts of communication concentration, where we give you black creatives trying to foster a little group building and cultural competency on the Democracy Now! In. Here at Louisville's HBCU, the 107th HBCU from 1879 till infinity and beyond, Simmons College of Kentucky, it is HBCU Homecoming. Welcome to the tailgate, the party with the point, as we give you a little bit of marching season is in full effect. As we always open with the Swing Low Sweet Chariot warm-up of Simmons College of Kentucky. And then we catch your vibe wherever you be at. Letting everyone know about that Hampton University, 1868 until, home of the marching force, giving you the elements. As we get into a freewheeling spirit of autumnal equinox, we're gonna make it a black holiday to celebrate September, because Earth, Wind, and Fire told us to do it just like that. Happy autumn, happy fall to all. In Louisville, got a little chill. Get us right into the spirit for some pumpkin spice. I hope not, for me anyway. However, a little September elements from an HBCU band. We can dig that as we get into today's 38th episode of HBCU Homecoming. Proud to do it, happy to do it. Let's go.

Yeah, let that drum line get you into the spirit of historically black college and university life. The bands be on the one. Marching force of Hampton University. Shout out Booker T. Washington, former president of Tuskegee, alma mater, Hampton University, the school by the bay. Marching in is the marching force. Let me give you a little bit of a blend, because we want to say happy September to everybody. Because at Historically Black College University's homecoming, we celebrate everything.

Yes, indeed. Somewhere around about 1980, Earth, Wind, and Fire gave us the theme song of the new season. So we jammed to it, like ritual, here on HBCU Homecoming and then some. Notice September pops up more and more by Earth, Wind, and Fire to give us that fall feeling as we segue to a little bit of Kentucky State's Midnight Star.

mine here at HBCU Homecoming. We are indeed curious. That's what school is for. A little curiosity. No parking on the dance floor was 1983 surprise hit. 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This was the only platinum album in 1983 by this group, Midnight Star. Founded in 1976, Kentucky State University. Belinda Lipscomb of Louisville. Brothers Reginald and Vince Calloway. Represent, it's historically black. Colleges and universities, Homecoming, a podcast for the passion of the HBCU. Putting this on your mind, always. Professor J, yours truly, as the Falcon has indeed landed. Let's let Kentucky State ride out like the thoroughbreds do.

Curiosity never hurt nobody. Let it play all the way out. For the Falcon has landed with Kentucky State. Midnight Star following up Earth, Wind & Fire, September. We on the 70s. For all you class of 1970-something, representing, it's fall season. So it's homecoming season at your HBCU, kicking right in Simmons College of Kentucky, Louisville's HBCU. We are proud to be 8 weeks into the whole thing of it, fall 2026. We got this. Simmons College of Kentucky closed on Friday. Hey. And Monday, September 28th, for fall break, for only fall break. Offices will reopen Tuesday, September 29th, 2026, 9 a.m. For we, until then, on from Friday, this Friday and next Monday, Saturday and Sunday in between, a little church and time off. After 8 weeks and midterms, but we have earned the joy and the pain of the fall 2026 semester. So we get a nice little break in there. Glad for it. We'd like to thank the good academic calendar over at Simmons College of Kentucky for getting us a little time. Students took midterms today. We got some exciting midterm projects coming up, including HBCU homecoming. Giving you a little bit of that.

Yes, Lord. Maze featuring Frankie Beverly on a bridge. As I gotta tell you about. Rainbow Railroad. Countries around the world. LGBTQI plus people face violence and oppression simply because of who they love and who they are. Rainbow Railroad is an international human rights organization that helps them get to safety. Rainbow Railroad harkens back to the Underground Railroad, a network of activists in the 19th century who assisted black people escaping enslavement in the American South. 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For more information on Rainbow Railroad, go to rainbowrailroad.org. That's Frankie B. Gives it to us one more again. Gotta love it. Joy and Pain, Midnight Star, We're Curious, September, Earth, Wind, and Fire. Safe to say, HBCU Homecoming is jamming. And asking you to jam on to Democracy Now! With Amy Goodman and Juan Gonzalez. For Democracy Now! Is a national, daily, independent, award-winning news program hosted by journalist Amy Goodman and Juan Gonzalez. Democracy Now!'s War and Peace Report provides the audience with access to people and perspectives rarely heard in the U.S. corporate-sponsored media, including independent and international journalists, ordinary people from around the world who are directly affected by U.S. foreign policy, grassroots leaders and peace activists, artists, academics, and independent analysts, Monday 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With Amy Goodman and Juan Gonzalez. 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Thanking you for listening all across the globe. As the Falcon lands, the playlist. A little bit led by none other than Jazzy Jeff, an album he made in about 2 weeks. So we got a Philly connect going on here. We went from Maze to Jazzy Jeff with a little connect lead vocals with Glenn Lewis. You might remember him from the early 2000s grooves.

Glenn Lewis, telling all you young people, don't tuck your cape in. Let it flow in the wind. They want you to be Clark Kent, but we's more like Superman. Sister man, sister girls, sister brothers, standing up here for the historically black situation. It is HBCU homecoming. We highlight the legacy, the people, the supermen and women, girls and boys, throughout our life.

right, Glenn Lewis with the Stevie Wonder vibes. We hear you. The playlist produced by Jazzy Jeff of DJ Jazzy Jeff. Cuts, scratching DJ Jazzy Jeff. Gotta love it. Philly's own. Stand up. As we are here on HBCU Homecoming, representing for Simmons College of Kentucky, Louisville's HBCU. I tell you, the Falcon didn't land it. We're on a fall break, too. So this is a nice little party groove going into that fall break. But we will be back for fall break. Of course, HBCU Homecoming will be here next Tuesday. Don't get it twisted. Uh-oh. Not them 90s boys that came. The class of 1990 has stepped up. I'm gonna put them in the background. I know some of y'all probably feeling it right now at your 3:30 hour. Take it back to your coronation, maybe, from 1991. Homecoming weekend, a week. Simmons College of Kentucky will return next Tuesday to classes to reconvene and get it in once again as we are halfway through the semester. Fall break is upon us, but not before we get these midterms out. And then when we come back, we still got more for you. For Banned Book Weeks, it's on its way. Banned Books Week is upon us. Coming in close. So, over at the Writing Center, Professor Christian Lucas over with Professor Merrill Thornton holding it down in the Writing Center from 11 to 12:30 p.m. on October 8th. They will be in the lower level basement of the A&L building over at Simmons College of Kentucky for the Librarians, filmed called The Librarians, hosted by The Library. Shout out to Professor Renisha Chandler holding down Adam Kramer, holding down the library over at Simmons College of Kentucky and the Writing Center, holding it down for these banned books out here. We got to read a banned book next week or in a couple of weeks from now. Maybe we'll read some more. We go talk about the banned Kennedy Center as it is for our historically black situation. Space is limited. Registration is required. Register by October 2nd for the Writing Center and the libraries. Screening of the Librarians for Banned Books Week. Also, check out your bannedbooksweek.org. Find you a book that's been banned. You'd be surprised. You may find it at the bookstore over at Simmons from 11 to 5 p.m. on 7th Street, 1029 South 7th. We got a bookstore. Bookstore parties be going down on the weekend on Fridays. Come in, get a snack, grab a t-shirt. As we are holding it down for higher education at Simmons College of Kentucky, making a community, building a community for our young people across from several states across the country. So, different activities buzzing and growing as we continue to expand and grow at Simmons College of Kentucky. All right. I'm gonna let the harmonies of Jodeci speak to some of y'all.

0: Jodeci from that Come and Talk to Me LP. One of their first singles, if not their first, alongside Forever My Lady. What can I do? Segue two.
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0: 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For everybody to get their reminiscences on. Time to reveal.

The DeBarges. Gotta love it. That was DeBarge. L, of course, on vocals. Time Will Reveal. Brilliant DeBarge family. Historically black DeBarge family. We always look out for them. As we must look out for our people. Hold each other down. As you know. We do here on HBCU Homecoming. As we got to represent. Because we've been giving some good vibes. We jamming over here. Shout out to University of Arkansas Pine Bluffs. I am D-Walk. Resident poet of HBCU Homecoming. The jams is jamming. A little pregame for your fall break, for your Wednesday. Go up on a Tuesday. Sound it out to the 70s, 80s, and 90s. We just holding it down for y'all. And I said the Falcon has landed. We got a few announcements in for Banned Books at Simmons College of Kentucky. Banned Books Week's going down. We got a couple other things happening after fall break that you got to look out for sure. As we continue with the fall semester of 2026. Chapel was in the building one more again. You better ask somebody, because that's how Simmons does it. None other than Vice President of Operations, Dr. Frank Smith, nailed it down for us. Nailed it down for us as you hear Lexington, Kentucky's own Don Johnson, Marvin Gaye's cousin, Dunny. Got to get the color section in almost every week, because the color section, that's like the resident, that's the resident, Professor J's resident album as a DJ, is the color section. I've spoken about it before, but this is people person you hear in the background as I tell you about how Dr. Frank Smith nailed it down for us, giving us a three-point essay of a sermon. Get a point. Get some direction. You're going to take some pounding. You're going to take some licks, if you will, in your journey through higher education. Don't take pressure as a punishment. Keep your head, as I say, hold your head, keep your head up, handle it, and hold something together. As he was over there talking about that Daniel fast, and how Daniel, before the Lions Den, came out swinging for the favor that he was shown and the compassion he was shown by the higher power. Gave him the knowledge and the understanding of all kinds of learning, all kinds of knowledge, so he could understand the visions and dreams of all kinds and to be able to be disciplined and driven in who he is. Gotta love that. As every week on Chapel, we constantly give you, or you have speakers, great speakers, constantly giving us, dropping gems, giving us knowledge. It's Professor J's goal to do it well and just speak to it with all respect, to speak to how these particular things work in our lives. As we're going to do a Donnie double play, because I found more Donnie. And to find more Donnie is such a joy. And when I found this one, just like I found the color section some 20 years ago in my early 2000s HBCU days, I am still driven to get my point, get me some direction. Any adversity that I face, just clap up to a little soul clap to keep my head. To keep your head up and hold something together was the third point by Dr. Frank Smith. We want to thank him for that sermon today. Nailed Down, I think was the title of it. When your discipline gets tired, rely on that higher power. For God did DJ these streets, as Jay Jones taught you last week, Professor Jay, here on HBCU Homecoming. Because we are shining down on the favor that is so bestowed onto us, and we are so thankful and blessed for.
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Americans interested in contacting their U.S. senators can find the Senate's website online at www.senate.gov. 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Scroll down until you see the name of your state. 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U.S. citizens wishing to contact their representatives in Congress about legislative issues can visit www.house.gov. Click the representatives link for a state-by-state directory that provides web links and current contact information of your Congress lawmakers, because that's what they're supposed to be doing. So contact them if you got a need. In the meanwhile, Jam to Global Groove, DJ Body and Soul got you. 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As Donnie gives us a little bit of new. Call this one Protester.

0: for the people will be nailed down. With direction, ready to face it, and hold it down together. Shout out to the protesters last weekend. The protesters at the door of the Kennedy Center. Forming a human chain at the Kennedy Center, the John Fitzgerald Kennedy Center for the Performing Arts. Amid threats to demolish the Kennedy Center for Performing Arts. Protesters are demanding Trump be removed as the Kennedy Center chairman. So the name to be taken down, and also the chairman board to be taken down, to get back to the good work that the Kennedy Center does. So as we did last week, as you know, Professor Jay, if you don't know by now, Professor Jay is Kennedy Center Performing Arts affiliated by way of an original play called The Hip Hop Project, Insights of the Hip Hop Generation, American College Theater Festival, performed 2005, American College Theater Festival, on the stage of the Kennedy Center. As an HBCU, from the University of Arkansas Pine Bluff to the Kennedy Center, the Hip Hop Project took it there. So, we gotta always stand up for the Kennedy Center, because it's so necessary. As we also gotta give a shout out to that point, to U.S. Representative Joyce Beatty, who earned her Bachelor of Arts degree in speech. Come on, speech, no more. From Central State University, a historically black university, that's an HBCU located in Wilberforce, Ohio. Representative Joyce Beatty earned her degree at Central State University. Changing lives for over 135 years as Ohio's only public HBCU and an 1890 land grant. Come on, 1890 land grant, AM&N College, formerly now University of Arkansas Pine Bluff, where your boy Jay Jones, Professor Jay, got his degree. But one more time for Joyce Beatty, who has not been moved in her position as a member of the Board of Trustees for the Kennedy Center. So in her stance, staying on the board means holding down your voice and doing the work that she's supposed to do, as she says, as a senator or as a representative. For the people earn the right to be in office, to speak up for the people that put them in office. So, contact your rep, contact your senator. If you got to speak up for something. It's Jay Jones. In the last 15 minutes, HBCU Homecoming, Professor Jay, getting a little bit Jay Jones mode, getting ready for the Summer Man Mixtape Chapbook Series. Love that. Protester. Donnie. Got a whole thing. Donnie, the American mythology, always bringing it. Saw him at Joe's Pub years ago. Interviewed him on the radio years before that. And he is the indeed historically black like that. So big ups to Donnie and the Marvin Gaye family of Lexington, Kentucky, which Donnie is a part of. As historically black as you can get it. As I also give you Joyce Beatty, ladies and gentlemen.
1: President to us?
2: Well, we were in our Kennedy Center board meeting today. It was virtual. It was first announced that Beatty v. Trump lawsuit, that the judge had rendered the decision that, again, for the second time, that it would be unlawful for Donald Trump to put his name on the Kennedy Center. Shortly after that, we went into talking about the proposal to renovate the Kennedy Center. And at that time, there were a series of questions that I had proposed, and the president threw a tantrum. I think he was upset because he had lost, and it had been reported There was a lot of things that I thought were very unprofessional. This is the chairman of the board and the president of the United States. So he picked the wrong person to try to attack my character and to berate me. I was not going to let him tell me that he thought I was incompetent. So I responded by telling him I knew he was incompetent. He wanted to blame me if someone died, if something happened, if the ceiling fell in. And I reminded him, he has us at war and people are dying. He has tariffs and taxes that are preventing people from buying food or being able to have affordable housing and other things. So it was a tit for tat. And this is the chairman of the board. I was disappointed, but I was not going to let him get away with bullying me, because that's what he does. He tries to intimidate people. He tries to bully them, because he didn't get his way, because he wanted this to be his vanity project.
0: One more time for Joyce Beatty. U.S. Representative Joyce Beatty of the state of Ohio on the board of the Kennedy Center for the Performing Arts, and one of the board members who has stood up to the president, explaining to him that a vanity project is not the same as a memorial project for a president that did push for civil rights, and all at the same time for a space that celebrates the arts every day. And so, shout out to her. When the part, the cackle was, he was going to try it, she said. Or he did try it. That's the cackle, because if you know your HBCU folk, people might try it, but they may not succeed. Joyce Beatty graduated from Central State University, public HBCU. We might get some Chappelle Block Party popping off. If you remember Chappelle Block Party in the band, that was indeed Central State University, Joyce Beatty's alma mater. She's a proud alumna, has consistently highlighted her foundational years at Central State and served as chair of the Congressional Black Caucus from 2021 to 2023. She would not be moved, and we won't be moved. So shout out to her for standing up for the Kennedy Center, a grand institution that, again, is on this show. We talk about it here because Professor Jay was indeed honored to perform at the Kennedy Center with the University of Arkansas Pine Bluff, my HBCU, when I was an undergrad, in which we went to the Kennedy Center and performed in as one of three colleges in the American College Theater Festival. But there was one called, or was quoted about, stating, "Ladies and gentlemen, we've just seen the future." That was former artistic director of the Kennedy Center American College Theater Festival, Greg Henry's quote, "Ladies and gentlemen, we've just seen the future." He was talking a little something about the Hip Hop Project, Insight to the Hip Hop Project, Insight to the Hip Hop Generation, written by the poets of the University of Arkansas at Pine Bluff, choreographed by the dancers at the University of Arkansas Pine Bluff, students and workers at the University of Arkansas Pine Bluff, conceived and directed by none other than Steve H. Brodnax, of course, of Broadway fame. If you've seen Thoughts of a Colored Man, that's your Broadway play that he is associated with, along with the Pulitzer Prize winning, historically black Torrey Hall's The Hot Wing King. So come on. So as we continue forth, catch a fade in the last 9 minutes as I give you a little bit of more of a flashback, as we did last week for the Hip Hop Project in the Kennedy Center, as we're going to stand up. This is the historically black homecoming series for the Kennedy Center for the Performing Arts. So we're going to keep on representing with some art series type stuff throughout this time that we're dealing with trying to keep the Kennedy Center alive. Catch the fade.
1: Hip-hop is the graduating class of 1996 that first exposed me to the way of life at age 11. They first opened my ears to Common, the Wu-Tang Clan, Nas, Biggie, Pac, that list goes on and on and on. See, I caught hip-hop at its rawest form, when Common still needed to borrow a dollar, when Lil' Kim was still hardcore, when Biggie was still with Faith. See, that's when brothers was still rocking those bubble goose-down coats with the goggles cocked to the side. And I know I'm young, but I still remember the very first time I heard Attack of the Killer Bees, and who could forget Juicy? See, hip-hop for me is sitting in my sister's red Mustang she named Khadijah, because at the time she was still watching Living Single, and she was Queen Latifah's biggest fan. See, sitting in there was the very first time that I heard Black Girl Lost. See, after that, I started going back into time, listening to cats like Eric B. and Rakim, Special Ed, Diggable Planets, Digital Underground. That list goes on and on and on. See, here's when I realized that hip-hop was more than just music. Hip-hop was life. Hip-hop was a lifestyle. Hip-hop was a movement. Hip-hop was the truth. Hip-hop was love. And most importantly, hip-hop was here to stay. Anyway, girl,
3: back. Ladies and gentlemen, a haiku.
4: The myth. I don't read no books, but I stroke long and I show in black Cadillacs. Thank you.
5: Hip hop.
6: I love you. And I'm not just saying I love you to hold you or to have sex with you, or to try to fool you into doing things that you don't want to do. I will prove to you that I'm ready to be stuck like glue. You have no clue how true I want to be until you. From then to night when I open and close my eyes, the first and last thought I have is of you, because it's all about you, my lifetime value. Not no boo. You deserve my fame and to wear my last name. You deserve the keys to my Benz with the wood grain, to roll my Escalade on 24s with the chrome that frame. While everyone ran, you stood by me in the rain. So this is why I love you. And what do I have to give? Everything. Everyone believes in dreams, but what does that mean? I would not be overwhelmed by chicks in magazines. No matter how they look, there is only one ghetto queen. Only one woman may hold my love to stand together with me with these trials on earth. To walk down the altar crying tears of joy at thy family, friends, and enemies looking. When we exchange wedding bands and committing. To stand together till we're both put in the dirt. And to be there, no matter how the wind may twist. Every single day shall be like the first kiss celebrated under the candlelight, sipping a glass of Arbor Mist. Slowly, to be there when you say, hold, man. Giving you an unlimited shopper spree of Zales, Bells, on Navy, Gap, Dinner, Gucci, Denison, four less. Not speaking, but showing you things. I will be that bird that you look for to stand by your window in the morning that sing. I will be your first hand. I will be your right hand. I will be that strong shoulder that you may need to cry on. I will be your first hand friend doing all that it can to make sure that you never feel alone. I will be everything in reality virtue. There's no limit to the things that I will do for you, because I love you. I reprove my need and let go of my greed. No woman but you deserves a man like me. It doesn't always take time for a man to open his eyes. Sometimes it's a strong woman needed to give a good surprise. Not all men are ready for this thing that they believe, because when the real world starts to come their way, they run high, never to succeed. But oh, not me. I see what it's meant to make a better man you. Ready to stand on both feet and fight this battle all the way through. I take all my reach for the time that I was pitiful. As I stand here today and proudly say, I do. What's mine is yours, and what's yours is mine's. My life is in good hands when I'm with you. Everything has meaning, and my heart is singing, because I love you, and that's true.

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the love section of the Hip Hop Project, along with a little knowledge to drop for the Hip Hop Nation, as we did at the Kennedy Center for Performance.

theater career in the hopes to inspire others. The Hip Hop Project, we did that. As I said, we did that. I'm going to keep on dropping those gems of the Hip Hop Project on y'all for the next couple of weeks at HBCU Homecoming as we continue to stand up for the Kennedy Center for Performing Arts, the John F. Kennedy Center for Performing Arts, representing how we do as historically black people. Go Swag Surfer, Representative Joyce Bating.

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I am Professor J. University of Arkansas, Pine Bluff, alum, class of 2004. Mama, I made it. Thank you, Lordy. Simmons College of Kentucky at Louisville's HBCU. Stand up. 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Thank you, Ardell Film, for the platform. 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

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Thank you.

What's up, everybody? It's Tuesday. It's 5 o'clock. You're listening to Cootie Catcher right here on WXOXLP Louisville. My name is Sean. I'll be with you till 6 o'clock. Happy autumnal equinox to all. Tried to hit that vibe. Late summer, now technically fall vibe. Stick around.

0: jaws of the shark.
1: Shark! Shark! GP, come quick! He's killing Pete!
2: My granddaughter's screams went through me like a knife. I'd been absorbed in my marine charts, and even as I leaped to my feet and rushed for my cabin, my mind raced to take in the situation. We were aboard the ocean-going cutter Sea Lab off the Hatteras coast on a working vacation for me. The floating research center was mine to captain, courtesy of the Oceanographic Institute, and Pete was my first mate and diving companion. John and Jennifer were along to see the sea and watch me work. Marine biology is fascinating, and I'd been delighted to see the kids take a strong interest in my study of sea life in the Gulf Stream, but the shark attack was one thing I'd pushed out of my mind.
3: Grandpa, you can see them from here. He's

0: Gun. Jennifer, start the engines.
1: Yes, sir.
2: Yes, sir.
0: As I watched, Pete seemed to tear himself loose, thrusting at the shark's snout with his spear gun. I guessed. The shark had torn away Pete's aqualung tank. Pete's wetsuit was torn and flapping, and he was pouring blood into the sea, but there was a space between him and the killer, and there was a chance. Give me the wheel, Jen. John, secure a line.
3: Yes, sir.
1: What's he doing?
2: We're gonna save Pete.
0: I eased the boat forward between Pete and the shark, cut the engines, and ran to the rail. Looping the line about me, I prepared to jump.
2: Your spear gun, Grandpa.
0: Right. See you in a minute.
2: He's got Pete. Pull him in, Grandpa.
1: The shark!
4: He's on the other side of the boat, coming toward us. Pull on the line, John.
2: Help, Jen. I can pull them alongside, but they're too heavy to haul aboard.
0: I had Pete under the arms. His shoulder was badly slashed, and I tried to press against the wound as I kicked for the surface. I held the spear gun poised. The shark could be returning from any direction.
4: John, the shark is coming under the boat.
2: Grandpa sees him. He's firing the spear gun.
4: They hit him. He's swimming away.
2: Circling, more likely. Pull, Jen.
0: I couldn't hear the kids, but I knew shooting the shark was a calculated risk. The chances of fatally wounding the brute were slight, and he could react with frenzy. A thrashing shark is a double terror. Even his tail or rasp-like hide can cut you to ribbons. There he was, swinging back. The kids weren't strong enough to pull us up. I braced for the impact.
2: They're too heavy. The shark will get them this time, sure.
4: We anchor. Grab the anchor, John, and heave it over. We can use the power winch to pull them aboard.
2: We're too late.
4: Heave it!
0: The gaping mouth was almost on me when something heavy plunged between the shark and me. The terrible teeth closed on it, and then I saw the heavy anchor rope and grabbed it.
2: Grandpa's got the anchor rope. Start the winch.
4: Here they come. Give me your hand, GP.
0: Gladly. Grab Pete, John. Stretch him out on the deck. Easy.
2: Right.
0: Good job, kids. Get the medical kit. Let's cut this wetsuit away and stop this bleeding.
2: Look, the shark is chewing at the anchor.
4: I hope he swallows it.
0: Let's forget the shark for the moment, kids. He'll be back tonight in our dreams. I've got this wound packed. Jen, take the wheel again, will you, and head for shore.
4: Aye, sir.
0: John, get the Coast Guard on the phone. Pete, can you hear me?
5: GP, how'd you get me out? Am I...
0: You're okay. Nasty gash on the shoulder, but I don't think he liked the way you tasted. John's calling for medical help.
2: Yes, sir. We're with Dr. Popkin aboard the Sea Lab. Yes, sir. I'll tell him.
5: GP, you know something? I've never been afraid of them before, but I never saw him. When he hit, I turned to jelly.
0: No, you didn't. You fended him off like a seasoned shark fighter, or you wouldn't be on deck right now.
2: Grandpa, the Coast Guard officer said he knew you, and that you'd know how to take care of Pete till we get to shore. They'll have an ambulance waiting at the Portstown dock.
0: I'm going to inject a sedative, Pete. You look all right, believe me. Your air tanks took most of the attack. That's funny, a tiger shark with a taste for tanks.
2: And anchors, don't forget the anchor.
5: I know this will sound funny to a scientist, but I'd give anything to get that shark. To hang his jaws over my bunk, it's like I'll always be afraid of the sea if I know he's still out there. Sounds primitive, doesn't it?
0: We're all primitive deep down, Pete. We have fears we don't know exist until something brings them out, like being struck by lightning. A thunderstorm never seems the same again. If a pair of shark jaws will act as a lightning rod, why not?
2: Grandpa, we don't have a chance of catching that shark, do we?
4: Man, ho! Will somebody else take the wheel, please? I don't know how to park.
0: Coming. Let your question ride, John. See? Funny place.

0: This hospital has a spectacular view of the sea, Pete.
1: Yeah, if you like the sea.
2: How's the arm?
1: I'm beginning to move it. With 53 stitches in it, it's not about to fall off. The doctor says I should be able to dive again, physically.
0: Are those shark jaws he's waving around? What a crazy...
1: Not crazy. He's a good kid. Good-looking jaws, John.
3: No, they're not. They're ugly, but they're yours, Pete.
1: No, thanks.
3: From your shark, Pete.

0: I'm not making it up. Some fisherman brought a big tiger shark in this morning, and it was carrying a spear from the sea lab.
1: GP, can it be true?
2: Will somebody fill me in?
0: I offered to trade a 2-studded anchor for this, but they insisted that I take these jaws as a trophy for the man who got away.

Animal advocates disagree among themselves over whether animals should be considered the full moral equals of humans. One extreme view affirms full moral citizenship for animals. A more moderate view allots only secondary or subordinate citizenship. And of course, many people are not animal advocates at all, and they believe that animals should be excluded entirely from the domain of moral protection. Only a few defenders of animal rights actually affirm that all animals, human and non-human, are fully moral ends in themselves, with rights equal to those of humans. But some animal advocates do believe that very simple animals, like insects or worms, have equal worth and equal rights with rights.

Well, what the heck's going on? Yeah, that's right. We got the Ventures in the background doing Honky Tonk Part 1 and 2. We just heard a little snippet from Animals and Ethics, narrated by Robert Guillaume. Perhaps you know his voice as Benson on the classic TV show Benson. We were listening to Jaws of the Shark, layered in with some Mouse on Mars, just for texture. We also heard Baby Vampire Made Me by Helium, and So Lonely by Johnny Ace from the Johnny Ace Memorial album. In case you haven't figured it out, you're listening to Cootie Catcher. My name's Sean. I'm here with you every Tuesday from 5 to 6 p.m. Coming up tonight, 7 to 8 p.m., a different Sean. 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Portland Art and Heritage Festival coming up this Saturday, noon to 5, I think. So coming up after the break, I'm going to play some selections from a record I got this weekend at Shake It in Cincinnati, and I'm going to butcher it because it's French, but it's I can't even try. Let me just describe it. It is a record of children's music made in a classroom from 1962 to 1982. Tape music, sound experiments, and free folk songs. It's odd, it's haunting, it's sweet. I'm gonna play some short tidbits from this record, mix in with some other things that it made me think of. So, hope you like it. Stick around.

0: that they make. Rollin elaborates.
1: There are cases where it is quite meaningful and cogent to argue that animal interests ought to predominate. Consider the following. Imagine a newly discovered drug that could possibly check a raging epidemic. Suppose, for esoteric reasons, that it could be tested with equal validity either on members of a species of higher primates or on humans. Testing it on the primates would require the risk of slow, agonizing death for hundreds of primates, whereas it could be adequately tested on a few humans who would endure a quicker death. Barring legal constraints, I would submit that it would be more defensible morally to test it on volunteers among child murderers awaiting execution, whose right to life has already been preempted by society, than it would be to test it on the innocent primates.
0: Of course, many problems could arise from this situation, including the potential use.
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0: But Rollin knows.
2: My name is Sean.
1: Prisoners often wish to.
2: That's Robert Guillaume.
1: Experiments and desire to atone.
2: Talking about animals and ethics.
1: At least we could.
2: Nothing wrong with learning a little bit while you listen to the radio. Got Booker T in the background here doing Summertime, and I know what you're thinking. You're thinking, hey Sean, it's the autumnal equinox, it's the first day of fall. But fun fact, the equinox doesn't happen until 8:10 tonight, so it's technically still summer. And I think that this version of Summertime just sums it all up right now. It's also Mabon, I think is how you say it, which is the neo-pagan Wiccan holiday of the autumnal equinox. And the core themes of this holiday are gratitude, balance, and preparation. I can get behind that. We heard some selections from this album that I found on French children making experimental music, 1962 to 1982. We heard Genevieve Marte, Nadine Perrone, and the last one was Enfant Inconnu, which I assume means unknown infant, unknown child. Also in there we heard some Beirut, some Bobby Gentry, Canned Heat, Looking for My Rainbow. 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Take it from DJ National Park Dad. Coming up tonight at midnight, Parallel Universe with Kara, composing a new playlist every week from her collection as a tribute to sound and expression. This show will play heavy bass music mixed by internationally known artists of the underground, including the contrast of groovy folk music and stories. The delivery of Kara's mixes draws parallels throughout the set, consisting of thought-provoking vibrations and lyrics. That's Parallel Universe with Kara, Tuesdays at midnight, right here in WXOX. Stick around. Got a new one from Jim James coming up next. Right here on Cootie Catcher.

predators. Yet human predation includes more than killing animals for food. Humans also kill other humans for conquest. Anthropologists once thought that humans are the only species that conducts organized warfare. But Jane Goodall discovered that chimpanzees also occasionally conduct systematic and sustained wars against neighboring bands of chimps. Many people feel that we humans are justified in eating animals because they eat

Well, friends, that's just about it for Cootie Catcher this week. We just heard a little bit of the White Stripes, some Cat Power, and one from the new Jim James. And, of course, this is Booker T and the MGs in the background. I'll be back next Tuesday, 5 to 6 p.m. I'm going to go out on a new-to-me record that is not new at all, but I've been searching for it, and I found it. And I found it on my birthday, and so I'm going to play it now. I looked for it for this song. This is Jerry Reed, Hot and Mighty, and this is his cover of 16 Tons.

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Hi there, this is Dunnery. I'm not normally here at this time of the night, but I'm glad you're here with me, and I'm going to play some music for you, an eclectic mix of stuff. Let's go ahead and get started. Let me see here. Let's go ahead and get started with some Chris Cornell.

All right, that was Chris Cornell and Casino Royale. Had a little glitch there, but we're back. 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And let's see here, Muddle Instead of Music with Matt Ertz is every Monday. 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Let's get back into some music with some Kate Bush.

hand's touch, a sacred geometry. I know where you start, where you end, how to please, how to curse.

All right, that was Unknown Mortal Orchestra with Multilove. Before that, we heard Human Race by Red Rider. FKA Twigs did Mary Magdalene, and we started the set with Sat in Your Lap by Kate Bush. This is Dunnery. Thank you for joining me on this Tuesday evening. Mind's Eye Theater Company is a community theater company whose focus is on centering women and femme-presenting and non-binary people front and backstage. 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So wonderful. I'm just so glad to be here with you tonight. So let me get back into the music with Gossip and their song, Heavy Cross.

Hey, this is Iggy Pop, punk rocker. Before that, we heard Process and the Do-Rags, Stomp and Shout. Luscious Jackson did Naked Eye, and we heard the Specials do Gangsters. And then there was Rat Trap by the Schizophonics. And we started this last set with Heavy Cross by Gossip. Please stay tuned for Power Trash. This has been Dunnery. I'll be back on from 1 to 3 tomorrow, along with my co-host, Creighton Barrel. See you then.

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My name is Sean. This is Power Trash, and I'm here with you for 1 hour, flipping through my records. No theme, no plan. Just doing the same thing I always do. I hope everybody's having a restful week. Or productive. I don't... Whatever. I hope you're having a week. All right, let's get into it. Here is The Wipers. Enjoy.

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Around the corners, there's nothing there, nothing there.

All right, we're so back. Thank you for bearing with me. You know, I've heard it said that Art FM is unlistenable, but no, we're not. We're awesome. All right, you're listening to Art FM. Like I said, this is Power Trash. My name is Sean, and we're going to be here until 8 p.m. just flipping through some records. So let's talk about them. Just now we had the Moody Blues with Something You Got off of Magnificent Moody's. And if you have a wife, she loves that song. Angel Olsen before that with Never Be Mine from My Woman. Can you believe that record is 10 years old? I remember when it first came out, I was playing it on this radio show, on this station. Some things never change. All right, before that was Thin Lizzy with Get Out of Here off of Black Rose. Kate LeBond with her classic Are You With Me Now from Mug Museum. Leonard Cohen with Iodine from Death of a Ladies' Man. And that is produced by the terrifying Phil Spector. Wipers before that, kicking off our show with Romeo. Yeah, off of Over the Edge. And yeah, that's it so far. But there's more. Don't worry. But before we get back to it, I want to tell you a few things. First of all, Tuesday nights on this station, we've got Parallel Universe. Parallel Universe. Trying to enunciate better. 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The delivery of Kara's mixes draws parallels throughout the set, consisting of thought-provoking vibration and lyrics. It's Parallel Universe with Kara, Tuesdays at midnight on this station. Also, if you've ever tuned into this program before, you know that I love safety. I feel like having this platform on a radio station means that I can announce things to remind people to just be safer. I don't know. I hate accidents. Call me crazy. Not to get too political. But the temperatures are dropping, finally. Honk if you're jazzed about that. And I think a lot of us are going to be busting out our space heaters, so I just want you to be very safe. If you use a space heater, place it on a non-flammable surface, not on a rug, and ensure that it has an auto shut-off feature if it tips over, and unplug it before you go to bed. Don't fall asleep with one of those plugged in. Get an electric blanket or something, but All right, this message has been brought to you by Art FM and the American Red Cross, and with that, I think it's time to get back to the music, and I know this song is kind of counterintuitive to what I just said about trying to be safe. But, you know, this band is awesome. And by awesome, I mean ridiculous. Don't take what they're saying too seriously. They're old. Anyway, here's Fear. Enjoy.

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And you can have it. And you can listen to us anywhere you want. All right, we just had a nice little stack of records. Let's talk about it. Just now was Close Lobsters with In Spite of These Times from Foxhead Stalk This Land. Scientists with This Is My Happy Hour from A Place Called Bad. They're from Australia. Sinead O'Connor before that with Mandinka off of The Lion and the Cobra. It's a very international set. Blitz with Into the Daylight off of Second Empire Justice, and like a split second of telecommunication, because it ends and then it starts, there's no gap. It's on white vinyl. If you're in a band and you're gonna put a record out, I want you to make it black. I've said this for years and I'll say it again, I don't think colorful vinyl is cute or fun. It's hard to cue. Now you know how I feel, again. All right, Pylon before that, with Beep off of Chomp, and Fear with Let's Have a War from The Record. Fun fact, I bought that album on my very first visit to Louisville, Kentucky in 2011 at the Late Ear Ecstasy from a young Jackson Swain, and now here we are. I live here. I have a radio show here. I'm stuck here. I like it here. And Jackson's my bestie, and you can hear him Wednesday nights, 10 p.m., Party Pants, but that's not the show I want to tell you about. I want to tell you about Earth Tones coming up next. It's What If Oldies Wasn't Boring. 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It's Earth Tones with DJ Earth Tones, Tuesdays 8 to 9 p.m. on this very station. Okie dokie. One other thing I want to tell you, and I wanted to tell you this for a few weeks, but we've been pretty busy with Give for Good Louisville. So that was taking our attention. Listen, I'm serious about this. Never use a bouncy house when it's windy. Do not get inside a bouncy house if the wind speeds are higher than 15 miles per hour. Always make sure your bouncy house is properly staked and securely anchored on a flat, even surface. 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And I'm just so serious. I don't want you to get in a bouncy house accident. I worry about it. All right, I'm going to be here next week, so if you like piles of records and rambling about safety, come back and see me. In the meantime, stay tuned for Earth Tones, and here's some MC5. Also, hi, Margaret. Okay, bye.

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So welcome to Earthtones Radio. It's 8 p.m. Music from the 70s. Let's just jump right into it. 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